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1: 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Interacting with the officer trainees of the 2025 batch of Indian Foreign Service IFS at Seva Teerth, Mr. Modi encouraged the officer trainees to expand their networks beyond traditional diplomatic circles and deepen engagement with people. He encouraged them to combine India's civilizational strengths with technology, innovation and effective communication to further strengthen India's global management. The Prime Minister called upon the officer trainees to serve as catalytic agents for India's economic engagement with the world. He also emphasized the importance of strengthening the digital presence of Indian missions. He said that a website is often the first gateway through which people interact with an institution and called for greater use of technology to make the delivery of consular and other services more seamless, responsive and citizen-centric. Union Home Minister Amit Shah has directed all agencies to take strict measures against infiltration. Inaugurating the 9th National Security Strategies Conference 2026 in New Delhi, Mr. Shah directed that an AI-based analysis of information available on multi-agency center platforms should be done to create SOPs to counter various national security challenges. To effectively tackle terrorism and radicalization, Mr. Shah emphasized training for implementation of the Home Ministry's Prahar scheme, expediting trials by bringing back fugitives and utilizing trial in absentia provisions, and undertaking a comprehensive and integrated approach while investigating UAPA cases. External Affairs Minister Dr. S. Jaishankar called on Russian President Vladimir Putin at Kremlin yesterday. The meeting focused on bilateral trade, economic cooperation and upcoming high-level summits. Indian Ambassador to Russia Vinay Kumar and Joint Secretary ERS Mayank Singh were also part of the delegation. During the meeting, Dr. S. Jaishankar highlighted the strong and growing India-Russia partnership, particularly in economic cooperation, trade and energy. He conveyed Prime Minister Narendra Modi's greetings and handed over Prime Minister Modi's personal message to Mr. Putin. Dr. Jaishankar described the outcome of the Intergovernmental Commission meeting as positive.
2: Our economic cooperation, trade, energy, fertilizers, nuclear, other dimensions as well. Overall, I think our economic cooperation has grown very significantly. Prime Minister Modi looks forward to meeting you at the SCO summit, then welcoming you in India for the BRICS summit, and in due course, as per your mutual convenience, having the annual summit. So we have a very strong picture of cooperation to present.
1: Speaking during a meeting, Russian President Putin offered to increase fertilizer supplies to India, saying Moscow is taking steps to support Indian farmers and the country's agricultural sector. He also highlighted the growth in trade between Russia and India this year. Union Finance Minister Nirmala Sitharaman will undertake an official visit to Canada and the United States beginning today. The Finance Ministry said the focus of the visit will be on strengthening bilateral economic and financial partnerships, deepening investment linkages and advancing cooperation on shared global economic priorities. West Bengal government will form a new disaster response force called Arjun Bahini by recruiting Agnivis to deal with emergencies. Chief Minister Suvendu Adhikari said the force will become operational in September. So far, 200 personnel have been selected through the Sainik Board. Of them, 100 will be stationed in Kolkata, 50 in the hills and 50 in Sagar. The Chief Minister said the force will be equipped with modern technology to speed up rescue operations in disaster-hit areas. Modelled on the lines of the NDRF, the force will be equipped with modern machinery and they will be able to respond immediately to any kind of disaster. Mr. Adhikari also announced that 20% reservation will be provided

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1: ओके, सो नाउ ऑन टू वेदर। In Delhi, it has been raining incessantly. Having witnessed it today, actually, at the Akashwani headquarters, we have done that. Meanwhile, the India Meteorological Department, IMD, has issued an orange color warning for heavy to very heavy rainfall over Chhattisgarh and Madhya Pradesh today. The Met Department has forecast heavy rainfall over Uttar Pradesh, Bihar, Jharkhand, Madhya Maharashtra, Vidarbha, Sub-Himalayan West Bengal, Northeast India, Tamil Nadu, Puducherry, Karaikal, Coastal Karnataka, Kerala and Mahi. And well, yes, Jaya, these sounds, they paint quite a picture. We can hear them, we can visualize rain, having witnessed it today with our eyes. So according to IMD, thunderstorm accompanied with lightning and gusty winds may prevail over East Rajasthan, Odisha, Andhra Pradesh, Andaman and Nicobar Islands, Lakshadweep and Karnataka also today. Well, rain activity in Odisha is likely to ease from today, though the impact of the active low pressure system over the Bay of Bengal continues to be felt in several parts of the state. And we have a detailed report now. Let's listen in.
2: The low pressure area over the Bay of Bengal remains active and is continuing to influence weather conditions over Odisha. Moderate rain is likely in several areas, with north coastal districts expected to receive rainfall. However, the IMD says rainfall activity will decrease from today, though rain is likely to continue till 30th of this month. A orange warning has been issued for 6 districts till this morning, while a yellow warning has been issued for 16 districts. In flood affected Bhadrak and Jashpur, a large number of vulnerable schools are closed today as a precaution amid continuing rain and water logging. Meanwhile, the Baitarani at Akhwapada is still flowing above the danger mark, though the water level is showing a declining trend. At 6 this morning, it was reported at 18.44 meters against the danger level of 18.33 meters. Mahanadi is also rising due to opening of more gates in Hirakud Dam, while

0: Moon as it is when viewed from cislunar space, the space between the Earth and the Moon. The Earth is the only visible object other than the Sun that can be seen, although there have been some reports of seeing planets. I myself did not see planets from the surface, but I suspect they might be visible. The Earth is quite beautiful from space and from the Moon. It looks quite small and quite remote, but it's very blue and covered with white lace.
1: Wow. Listeners, today we're also remembering a conductor, composer, pianist, and music educator, as well as an author, Leonard Bernstein, considered to be one of the most important conductors of his time. So he has, he has won 16 Grammy Awards. This includes Grammy Lifetime Achievement Award and Academy nomination as well.

0: Union Home Minister Amit Shah has directed all agencies to take strict measures against infiltration. Inaugurating the 9th National Security Strategies Conference 2026 in New Delhi, Mr. Shah directed that an AI-based analysis of information available on multi-agency center MAC platforms should be done to create SOPs to counter various national security challenges. To effectively tackle terrorism and radicalization, Mr. Shah emphasized training for implementation of the Home Ministry's Prahar scheme, expediting trials by bringing back fugitives and utilizing trial in absentia provisions and undertaking a comprehensive and integrated approach while investigating UAPA cases. We have more from a correspondent.
1: On the first day of the conference, discussions focused on critical aspects of national security and document on narcotics control, detection and deportation of illegal migrants, a policy framework to combat cybercrime and proxy warfare by Pakistan. The two-day conference is being held in a hybrid format and is being attended by over 850 participants from across the country. On the second day today, the conference will focus on the threat landscape from sub-aerial systems and formulating countermeasures. Securing the blue economy, information warfare and its implication on national security and the need for a biosecurity framework. With Anupam, this is Sanyukta Yadav, Akashwani News, Delhi.
0: The Unified Payments Interface UPI has completed 10 years of transforming digital payments and has emerged as a backbone of India's digital payments ecosystem. The UPI, which was launched on 25th August 2016, has surged almost 13,000-fold in transaction volume. We have more from a correspondent.
2: The Finance Ministry said that the annual transaction volume expanded from just 1.78 crore transactions in 2016-17 to over 24,162 crore transactions in 2025-26. The transaction value also rose sharply from 7,000 crore to nearly 314 lakh crore during the same period. The ministry said that UPI has also emerged as a global platform for cross-border digital payments and is currently operational in 11 countries. These are United Arab Emirates, France, Bhutan, Sri Lanka, Nepal, Singapore, Mauritius, Qatar, Cambodia, Greece and Maldives. UPI has emerged as one of the most successful pillars of India's digital public infrastructure, providing an interoperable real-time payment platform. Vishal Kumar, Akashwani, New Delhi.
0: The government has lifted export restrictions on wheat, flour and related products, opening the way for overseas shipments of atta, maida, semolina and other wheat-based products. According to the notification issued by the Directorate General of Foreign Trade, DGFT, the government has amended the export policy for wheat, flour and related products with immediate effect. In a separate notification issued by DGFT, the government has also changed the export policy for specified wheat and durum wheat categories from prohibited to free. Bharatiya Janata Party BJP will contest all 117 assembly seats in upcoming Punjab assembly elections. Addressing the first zonal meeting in Patiala, BJP General Secretary Organization B.L. Santosh said that Punjab is fully geared for a change and the party will win the elections and form government in the state. We have more from a correspondent.
3: This announcement by BJP General Secretary Organization Santosh has come amid the growing buzz over the possibility of an alliance between the former partners BJP and Shiromani Akali Dal. He said Punjab is ready for change and the BJP is fully prepared for the opportunity and will form the next government in the state. Santosh, who is on a two-day tour to Punjab, chaired organizational meetings in Patiala and Bhatinda yesterday. Today, he will hold organizational meetings in Ludhiana, Jalandhar and Amritsar. During these meetings, party workers and leaders from entire Punjab are coming to discuss future strategy for the upcoming assembly elections. A separate meeting with the state general secretaries is also scheduled in Amritsar today evening. Rajesh Bali, Akashwani News, Jalandhar.
0: This is Akashwani giving you the news. For quick news updates around the clock, follow us on X handle at AIR News Alerts. And for details of stories and more, log on to our website www.newsonair.gov.in and download News on AIR app. National Security Advisor Ajit Doval will hold 25th round of special representative talks with Chinese Foreign Minister Wang Yi on India-China boundary issue in Beijing today. The two leaders will have an in-depth discussion on the boundary question as well as other bilateral, regional and international issues.

0: Mr. Doval will also call on Chinese Vice President Han Zung during his visit. The National Security Advisor arrived in Beijing yesterday on a two-day visit to China. Ahead of the Doval-Wang talks, External Affairs Minister S. Jaishankar reiterated that peace and tranquility along the border areas are a prerequisite for good relations with China. West Bengal government is set to form a new disaster response force called the Arjun Bahini by recruiting the Agniveers to deal with emergencies. Chief Minister Subhendu Adhikari said the force will become operational in September. So far, 200 personnel have been selected through the Sainik Board. Of them, 100 will be stationed in Kolkata, 50 in the hills and 50 in Sagar.
1: Modelled on the lines of the NDRF, the force will be equipped with modern machinery so that they are able to respond immediately to any kind of disaster. The Chief Minister alleged that although the central government provides substantial funds for disaster management, the previous government failed to utilize the money. Mr. Adhikari also announced that 20% reservation would be provided for Agniveers in recruitment to the Fire and Emergency Services, Forest Department, Police and Disaster Management Department.
2: Shondipan Dashgupta, Akashvani News, Kolkata.
0: The flood situation has worsened in Patna and several other districts of Bihar due to rising levels of the Ganga and other major rivers. With the Ganga continuing to swell, breaches and ring embankments in Bhagalpur and Begusarai districts have affected hundreds of people. We have a report.
3: The rising waters of Ganga and its tributaries have led to a breach in the ring embankment at Raghupur in the Navgachhia subdivision of Bhagalpur district, causing flood waters to spread into the village. In Begusarai district, a nearly 30-foot breach in the ring embankment near Jhamtia village has affected several panchayats. Teams of the Water Resources Department are engaged in repairing the embankments. Meanwhile, Chief Minister Samrat Chaudhary conducted an aerial survey of the flood-affected districts to assess the situation. He directed the administration to carry out relief and rescue operations with utmost promptness. Amid the rising water level of Ganga, the West Bengal government has opened all the gates of Farakka Barrage. Savita Parikh, Akashvani News, Patna.
0: Rain activity in Odisha is likely to ease from today, though the impact of the active low pressure system over the Bay of Bengal continues to be felt in several parts of the state. North coastal districts may receive moderate rainfall, while flood-affected areas remain under close watch as river levels respond to the recent spell of rain. We have more from a correspondent.
4: The low-pressure area over the Bay of Bengal remains active and is continuing to influence weather conditions over Odisha. Moderate rain is likely in several areas, with north coastal districts expected to receive rainfall. However, the IMD says rainfall activity will decrease from today, though rain is likely to continue till 30th of this month. A orange warning has been issued for 6 districts till this morning, while a yellow warning has been issued for 16 districts. In flood-affected Bhadrak and Jashpur, a large number of vulnerable schools are closed today as a precaution amid continuing rain and water logging. Meanwhile, the Baitarani at Akhwapada is still flowing above the danger mark, though the water level is showing a declining trend. Mahanadi is also rising due to opening of more gates in Hirakud Dam, while Jalaka River is also flowing above the danger level. Prakash Das for Akashvani News, Bhubaneswar.
0: Kerala is celebrating Uthra Dam today, the penultimate day of the 10-day Onam festival, as the state prepares to welcome Thiru Onam tomorrow. We have more from a correspondent.
5: Uthraadam is not merely the eve of Thiruvonam, but also a day for completing final preparations and making last-minute purchases for the Onam festival. The traditional Uthraada patchil has brought markets and shopping centers across the state to life. Homes are being decorated with colorful Ona pookalams, while preparations are underway for the traditional Ona sadhya to be served tomorrow. Special pujas are being held at temples, including the hill shrine of Shabarimala in Kerala. സ്മിതി എം പള്ളുരുത്തി, ആകാശവാണി ന്യൂസ്, തിരുവനന്തപുരം.
0: In men's cricket, centuries by Dhruv Jurel and Devdutt Padikkal powered India to a hefty 503-9 declared in the first innings against host Sri Lanka on a rain-disrupted second day of the second and final test in Colombo yesterday. Earlier, Dhruv Jurel produced a flawless display of risk-free batting to score unbeaten 115. Devdutt Padikkal had provided the foundation with a commanding 117 yesterday. With the series already tilted 1-0 in India's favour, the visitors have strengthened their position with a commanding total. Today, Sri Lanka will resume the first innings at the overnight score of 8 for 2 in reply to India's

0: and 3 for 9. And now for a look at today's newspapers, it's over to Shagun Chopra.
1: Thank you, Abhishek. On the National Sports Day, which falls on August 29th, the Pioneer states, Prime Minister Modi to address country's youth ahead of National Sports Day. Jammu and Kashmir reopens probe into 1998 massacre of 23 Kashmiri pundits, writes the Indian Express. Ajit Dobhal lands in China, border dialogue with Wang Yi today, informs the Asian Age. Jaishankar meets Putin in Moscow, reports the Pioneer. UPI turns a decade old, sees 13,000-fold surge in transaction volume, reports the Hindu. And finally, Maradona's Hand of Gold ball of 1986 FIFA World Cup sells for $3.3 million, reports Hindustan Times. And with that, it's back to you, Abhishek.
0: Thank you, Shagun. And in some more news, Union Finance Minister Nirmala Sitharaman will undertake an official visit to Canada and the United States beginning today. The Finance Ministry said the focus of the visit will be on strengthening bilateral economic and financial partnerships, deepening investment linkages, and advancing cooperation on shared global economic priorities. And now, before we end the bulletin, the headlines once again. Prime Minister Narendra Modi calls upon young diplomats to build strong grassroots-level engagement in the countries of posting and deepen India's connection with local communities. Union Home Minister Amit Shah asks all security agencies to take strict measures against infiltration. UPI completes 10 years of digital payments revolution, clocks nearly 13,000-fold rise in transaction volume. Government lifts export restrictions on wheat flour and related products. BJP to contest all 117 seats in upcoming Punjab Assembly elections. National Security Advisor Ajit Dobhal to hold special representative talks with Chinese Foreign Minister Wang Yi on India-China boundary issue in Beijing today. And in men's cricket, centuries by Dhruv Jurel and Devdutt Padikkal give India command over Sri Lanka in the second and final test in Colombo. And with that, we end the morning news. Have a nice day.
2: ஆகாஷவாணி நேரம் 8:30.
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0: And is currently operational in 11 countries. These are United Arab Emirates, France, Bhutan, Sri Lanka, Nepal, Singapore, Mauritius, Qatar, Cambodia, Greece, and Maldives. UPI has emerged as one of the most successful pillars of India's digital public infrastructure, providing an interoperable real-time payment platform. Vishal Kumar, Akashvani, New Delhi.
1: Union Home Minister Amit Shah has directed all agencies to take strict measures against infiltration. Inaugurating the 9th National Security Strategies Conference 2026 in New Delhi, Mr. Shah directed that an AI-based analysis of information available on multi-agency center platforms should be done to create SOPs to counter various national security challenges. National Security Advisor Ajit Doval will hold 25th round of special representatives talks with Chinese Foreign Minister Wang Yi on India-China boundary issue in Beijing today. The two leaders will have an in-depth discussion on the boundary question as well as other bilateral, regional and international issues. Mr. Doval will also call on China's Vice President Han Zheng during his visit. The National Security Advisor arrived in Beijing yesterday on a two-day visit to China. The flood situation has worsened in Patna and several other districts of Bihar due to the rising levels of the Ganga and other major rivers. With the Ganga continuing to swell, breaches in ring embankments in Bhagalpur and Begusarai districts have affected hundreds of people. The rising waters of the Ganga and its tributaries have led to breach in the ring embankment at Raghupur in the Nogachia subdivision of Bhagalpur district, causing flood waters to spread into the village. The U.S. Department of Homeland Security, DHS, has proposed a new $1,3,265 fee on top of existing costs for all H-1B cap subject petitions, including those for advanced degree holders. According to the press release issued by DHS, the proposed fee would be paid at the time of filing and imposed on top of all other applicable fees on payments. The United States has imposed sanctions under Operation Economic Outcast on nearly 60 entities, individuals and vessels over their alleged links to Iran's military activities, procurement networks and petroleum and petrochemical trade. The India Meteorological Department, IMD, has issued an orange colour warning for heavy to very heavy rainfall over Chhattisgarh and Madhya Pradesh today. The Met Department has forecast heavy rainfall over Uttar Pradesh, Bihar, Jharkhand, Madhya Maharashtra, Vidarbha, Sub-Himalayan West Bengal, Northeast India, Tamil Nadu, Puducherry, Karaikal, Coastal Karnataka, Kerala and Mahi. And that is the end of this news bulletin.

0: catalytic agent for countries' economic engagement with the world. He also emphasized the importance of strengthening the digital presence of Indian missions. Mr. Modi urged the officer trainees to work towards making India a more attractive global tourism destination by showcasing its civilizational, cultural and geographical strength. He suggested leveraging the Bharat Kujani Know India quiz to generate greater interest in India among young people across the world and encourage the use of AI and gaming to make such initiatives more engaging. The group comprised 50 IFS officer trainees who come from different states and union territories across the country. With Anupam Mishra, Shivang Mishra, Akashwani News, Delhi.
1: National Security Advisor Ajit Doval will hold 25th round of special representatives talks with Chinese Foreign Minister Wang Yi on India-China boundary issue in Beijing today. We have a report.
2: The two leaders will have an in-depth discussion on the boundary question as well as other bilateral, regional and international issues. Mr. Doval will also call on China's Vice President Han Zheng during the visit. The National Security Advisor arrived in Beijing yesterday on a two-day visit to China. Ahead of the Doval-Wang talks, External Affairs Minister Dr. S. Jaishankar reiterated that peace and tranquility along the border areas are a prerequisite for good relations with China. Both Mr. Doval and Mr. Wang are the designated representatives for the boundary talks mechanism, which was established in 2003 to comprehensively address the dispute of the India-China border. The China-India special representative talks are the main channel for negotiations between the two countries on the boundary issue. It is also an important platform for communication between the two sides on issues of mutual interest. In August last year, China and India successfully held the 24th round of talks, during which the two sides had candid and in-depth exchanges of views on the boundary question and reached a number of common understandings. Sanyukta Yadav for World News.
1: Union Finance Minister Nirmala Sitharaman will undertake an official visit to Canada and the United States beginning today. The Finance Ministry said the focus of the visit will be on strengthening bilateral economic and financial partnerships, deepening investment linkages and advancing cooperation on shared global economic priorities. We have a report.
3: During her visit to Toronto, Ms. Sitharaman will participate in the inaugural economic and financial dialogue with her Canadian counterpart, François-Philippe Champagne. Ms. Sitharaman will also participate in an investment roundtable with leading CEOs, presidents and senior representatives. In another business roundtable, the finance minister will engage with senior business leaders on opportunities for Canada-India cooperation, long-term investment and growth of the financial sector. Ms. Sitharaman will also hold one-to-one meetings with CEOs and senior leadership of companies based in Canada. She will hold interactions with the Indian diaspora in Toronto. During the second leg of her visit to the United States, Ms. Sitharaman will travel to Chicago, Asheville and New York. In Chicago, the finance minister will participate in a roundtable conference with prominent investors and engage with leading CEOs, presidents and senior representatives of the private sector. Bilateral one-to-one meetings with CEOs and senior leadership of select companies in Chicago will also be held. Ms. Sitharaman will also visit the Polsky Center for Entrepreneurship and Innovation at the University of Chicago, where she will exchange perspectives on entrepreneurship, innovation, technology commercialization. The finance minister will also interact with members of the Indian community in Chicago during her visit. In Asheville, Ms. Sitharaman will lead the Indian delegation at the G20 Finance Ministers and Central Bank Governors meeting under the United States presidency of the G20. In New York, Ms. Sitharaman will participate in an investor roundtable with CEOs and senior representatives of leading New York-based companies. During her visit to New York, NASDAQ, a pioneering global electronic marketplace and one of the world's leading technology-driven financial market platforms, will host Ms. Sitharaman in the bell-ringing ceremony. Shagun Chopra for World News.
1: This is Akashvani and you're listening to the World News. We bring you the top international news and updates from around the globe. The Unified Payments Interface UPI has completed 10 years of transforming digital payments and is emerged as a backbone of India's digital payments ecosystem. The UPI, which was launched on the 25th of August 2016, has surged almost 13,000-fold in transaction volume. We have more from a correspondent.
4: The Finance Ministry said that the annual transaction volume expanded from just 1.78 crore transactions in 2016-17 to over 24,162 crore transactions in 2025-26. The transaction value also rose sharply from 7,000 crore to nearly 314 lakh.

0: crore during the same period. The ministry said that UPI has also emerged as a global platform for cross-border digital payments and is currently operational in 11 countries. These are United Arab Emirates, France, Bhutan, Sri Lanka, Nepal, Singapore, Mauritius, Qatar, Cambodia, Greece and Maldives. UPI has emerged as one of the most successful pillars of India's digital public infrastructure, providing an interoperable real-time payment platform. Vishal Kumar, Akashvani, New Delhi.
1: US Treasury Secretary Scott Bessent said new sanctions aim to block all potential sources of revenue for Iran, warning countries to cut economic ties with Tehran or face retaliation. Speaking at a news conference, the US Secretary said it is no longer acceptable to operate in the gray spaces of the conflict. He did not name any countries that could face potential secondary sanctions. Bessent said let there be no ambiguity as to the position of the United States. He added that any economic engagement of any kind with this murderous regime will expose those responsible to the full reach of American power. India has condemned the attack on peacekeepers deployed with the UN mission in South Sudan, UNMISS, in which Ethiopian security personnel were killed and several others were injured. In a social media post, India's permanent mission to the UN in New York said, "Pay tribute to the fallen Ethiopian Blue Helmet and wish an early recovery to the injured peacekeepers." Blue Helmets are the military personnel of the UN forces. In men's cricket, centuries by Dhruv Jurel and Devdutt Padikkal powered India to a hefty 503-9 declared in the first innings against host Sri Lanka on a rain-disrupted second day of the second and final test in Colombo yesterday. Earlier, Dhruv Jurel produced a flawless display of risk-free batting to score unbeaten 115. Devdutt Padikkal had provided the foundation with a commanding 117 yesterday. With the series already tilted 1-0 in India's favour, the visitors have strengthened the position with a commanding total. And now, before we close, here are the highlights of the bulletin. Prime Minister Narendra Modi calls upon young diplomats to build strong grassroots-level engagement in the countries of posting and deepen India's connection with local communities. National Security Advisor Ajit Doval to hold special representative's talks with Chinese Foreign Minister Wang Yi on India-China boundary issue in Beijing today. UPI completes 10 years of digital payments revolution, clocks nearly 13,000-fold rise in transaction volume. Union Finance Minister Nirmala Sitharaman to be on an official visit to Canada and United States beginning today. And in men's cricket, centuries by Dhruv Jurel and Devdutt Padikkal give India command over Sri Lanka in the second and final test in Colombo. And that is the end of this World News Bulletin.

0: Akashvani, New Delhi.
1: Prime Minister Narendra Modi hailed the decade-long success of Service of Unified Payment Interface. In a social media post, Mr. Modi marked UPI as a major turning point in India's digital payments journey. Calling the countrymen to share the UPI experience, he stated that the sheer scale and reach of UPI is something every Indian must be proud of. National Security Advisor Ajit Doval will hold 25th round of special representative talks with Chinese Foreign Minister Wang Yi on India-China boundary issue in Beijing today. The two leaders will have an in-depth discussion on the boundary question as well as other bilateral regional and international issues. Mr. Doval will also call on China's Vice President Han Zheng during his visit. The National Security Advisor arrived in Beijing yesterday on a two-day visit to China. The government has lifted export restrictions on wheat flour and related products, opening the way for overseas shipments of atta, maida, semolina and other wheat-based products. According to the notification issued by the Director General of Foreign Trade, DGFT, the government has amended the export policy for wheat flour and related products with immediate effect. In a separate notification issued by DGFT, the government has also changed the export policy for specified wheat and durum wheat categories from prohibited to free. The Indian Meteorological Department IMD has issued an orange color warning for heavy to very heavy rainfall over Chhattisgarh and Madhya Pradesh today. The Met Department has forecast heavy rainfall of Uttar Pradesh, Bihar, Jharkhand, Madhya Maharashtra, Vidarbh, Sub-Himalayan West Bengal, Northeast India, Tamil Nadu, Puducherry, Karaikal, Coastal Karnataka, Kerala and Mahe. In men's cricket, Sri Lanka to resume the first innings of the third day score of 70 for 3 when reports last came in. India declared the first innings at 503 for 9 against host Sri Lanka yesterday. Meanwhile, the series already tilted 1-0 in India's favour. The visitors have strengthened their position with a commanding total. And that is the end of this news bulletin.

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The United Payments Interface UPI, which was launched on this day in 2016, has completed 10 years of transforming digital payments in India. It has emerged as the backbone of India's digital payments ecosystem and a critical driver of financial inclusion. The unprecedented scale and reliability achieved by UPI have also received global recognition. UPI is now operational across 11 countries. As of 2025, UPI accounts for nearly 49% of the world's real-time payment transaction volume. Prime Minister Narendra Modi hailed the decade-long success of UPI service. In a social media post, Mr. Modi stated that the sheer scale and reach of UPI is something every Indian must be proud of. National Security Advisor and Special Representative on the India-China boundary question, Ajit Doval, today called on Vice President of the People's Republic of China, Han Sung. In a social media post, the Embassy of India in Beijing said, prior to the 25th round of the Special Representative's talks today, both sides discussed ways to strengthen peace and tranquility in the border areas. They also discussed ways to improve bilateral relations across economic, political and multilateral fora in accordance with the consensus reached between the leaders of the two countries. Civil Aviation Minister K. Ram Mohan Naidu has said that cargo operations have been witnessing consistent growth over the past few years, with volumes increasing by nearly 40%. Talking to reporters in New Delhi, Mr. Naidu said the government wants to create global standard air cargo hubs and facilities across the country. On the Air India Phuket Delhi flight incident, Mr. Naidu said the Aircraft Accident Investigation Bureau is conducting investigation and the preliminary report will come soon. Union Finance Minister Nirmala Sitharaman will undertake an official visit to Canada and the United States beginning today. The Finance Ministry said the focus of the visit will be on strengthening bilateral economic and financial partnerships, deepening investment linkages, and advancing cooperation on shared global economic priorities. During her visit to Toronto, Ms. Sitharaman will participate in the inaugural economic and financial dialogue with her Canadian counterpart, François-Philippe Champagne. She will also hold interactions with the Indian diaspora in Toronto. During the second leg of her visit to the United States, Ms. Sitharaman will travel to Chicago, Asheville, and New York. Union Communications Minister Jyotiraditya Scindia has said India's digital connectivity journey will not be defined merely by connecting people, but by ensuring that the networks are trusted, secure, and resilient. Addressing the 43rd Foundation Day of the Center for Development of Telematics, CDOT, in New Delhi today, Mr. Scindia lauded CDOT for its pivotal role in the country's telecom transformation. Mr. Scindia expressed confidence that with the contribution of CDOT, India can now lead the world in 6G. The center has empowered the West Bengal government to conduct hearings under the Citizenship Amendment Act and issue citizenship certificates to eligible applicants. The Union Home Ministry has issued a gazette notification in this regard. Chief Minister Shubhendu Adhikari told reporters that 23,000 people have so far been recognized as eligible.

0: தொடர்வது ஆங்கிலத்தில் செய்திகள், அதனைத் தொடர்ந்து ஹிந்தியில் செய்திகள். டெல்லி அஞ்சல்.
1: Good afternoon. This is Akashvani and I am Valsa Williams with the midday news. The headlines. Prime Minister Narendra Modi terms UPI as major turning point in India's digital payments journey, earns global recognition with operations across 11 countries. Centre empowers West Bengal government to conduct hearings under CAA to issue citizenship certificates to eligible applicants. National Security Advisor Ajit Doval to hold special representatives talks with Chinese Foreign Minister Wang Yi on India-China boundary issue in Beijing today. United States proposes additional $1.03 lakh fee for all H-1B cap subject petitions. And in Test cricket, Sri Lanka trailed by 339 runs, losing 5 wickets in the first innings at Colombo. Prime Minister Narendra Modi has hailed the decade-long success of the service of Unified Payment Interface. In a social media post, Mr. Modi marked UPI as a major turning point in India's digital payments journey. Calling countrymen to share their UPI experience, he stated that the sheer scale and reach of UPI is something every Indian must be proud of. The United Payments Interface UPI, which was launched on this day in 2016, has completed 10 years of transforming digital payments in India. The unprecedented scale and reliability achieved by UPI have earned global recognition, with the system now operational across 11 countries. The UPI has surged almost 13,000-fold in transaction volume. The Finance Ministry said the annual transaction volume expanded from just 1.78 crore transactions in 2016-17 to over 24,162 crore transactions in 2025-26. The transaction value also rose sharply from 7,000 crore to nearly 314 lakh crore during the same period. We have more from our correspondent.
2: UPI has emerged as the backbone of India's digital payments ecosystem and a critical driver of financial inclusion. In just a decade, UPI has transformed the scale of digital payments in the country, making transactions faster, simpler, and more accessible. The unprecedented scale and reliability achieved by UPI have also received global recognition. UPI is now operational across the 11 countries, including France, Singapore, UAE, Sri Lanka, Bhutan, and Mauritius. Today, one out of every two real-time digital payment transactions globally happens in India. As of 2025, UPI accounts for nearly 49% of the world's real-time payment transaction volume. With Dipendra, this is Anand Kumar for Akashvani News, Delhi.
1: The central government has empowered the West Bengal government to conduct hearings under the Citizenship Amendment Act, CAA, and issue citizenship certificates to eligible applicants. More details from our Kolkata correspondent.
3: The central government has empowered the West Bengal government to conduct hearings under the Citizenship Amendment Act or CAA and issue citizenship certificate to the eligible applicants, showing a gazette notification issued by the Union Home Ministry. Chief Minister Shubhendu Odhikari told reporters at state headquarters yesterday that 23,000 people have so far been recognized as eligible and issued citizenship certificates out of around 2,30,000 applicants. He said the remaining applications would be processed quickly and certificates would be handed over through the respective district magistrates. The chief minister urged people who had fled away from Bangladesh due to religious persecution to apply for citizenship under the CAA. Shondipan Dashgupta, Akashvani News, Kolkata.
1: Defence Minister Rajnath Singh has approved the transfer of DRDO-developed technologies of all conventional missile systems to the Indian defence industry.

0: free for production within the country. Our correspondent reports that the initiative aims to enhance operational capability, reduce import dependence, and increase domestic value addition.
1: The transfer of technology marks an important milestone in promoting greater participation of the domestic industries by enabling them to undertake indigenous production as per applicable qualification, certification, and regulatory requirements. The provision will enable successful transition of missile system development to industrial production. This reflects the continued efforts of DRDO to leverage the capabilities of the Indian industry for the development and manufacture of advanced defense systems. The objective is to enhance domestic manufacturing capabilities, strengthen the defense industrial base, and create opportunities for the participation of Indian MSMEs and other technology partners in the supply chain. With Deependra Kumar, Aman Yadav, Akashvani News, Delhi.
0: Secretary in the Department of Defense Production Sanjeev Kumar today said India's defense manufacturing sector is undergoing a historic transformation, surging to a record domestic production value of 1.78 lakh crore rupees in financial year 2025-26, up sharply from 43,000 crore rupees in 2013-14. Speaking at the National Conference on Aerospace and Defence Manufacturing in New Delhi, Mr. Kumar underlined the rapid evolution of the domestic ecosystem and urged entrepreneurs and industry players to invest heavily in original research and development. He added that the real winners are those who choose the difficult path of original creation. Union Communications Minister Jyotiraditya Sindhya has said India's digital connectivity journey will not be defined merely by connecting people, but by ensuring that networks are trusted, secure, and resilient. Addressing the 43rd Foundation Day of the Centre for Development of Telematics, CDOT, in New Delhi today, Mr. Sindhya lauded CDOT for its pivotal role in the country's telecom transformation, recalling CDOT's evolution since its establishment in 1984. The minister said the organization began by building indigenous technologies and has today transformed itself into a catalyst for innovation.
2: It will be defined by ensuring that connectivity and the networks that we evolve are trusted, are resilient, are intelligent, and most importantly, are secure. Now, as India marches on her journey, that as CDOT marches from lab to market and from research to development and globally marketing those developmental products, that the spirit of India's journey.
0: Civil Aviation Minister K. Ram Mohan Naidu has said that cargo operations have been witnessing consistent growth over the past few years, with volumes increasing by nearly 40%. Talking to reporters in New Delhi, Mr. Naidu said the government wants to create global standard air cargo hubs and facilities across the country. He said that Prime Minister Narendra Modi has emphasized for expanding the logistics network in the country.
3: I'd like to congratulate FedEx and Delhi GMR Airport for entering into a partnership to create a dedicated air cargo facility in our Delhi airport. Cargo operations have been consistently increasing over the last few years. Almost 40% increase in the volumes we are seeing. So there is a great potential and we have seen a good revolution happening in all the networks. And similarly in aviation, we want to create global standard air cargo facilities across the country.
0: On the Air India Phuket Delhi flight incident, Mr. Naidu said the Aircraft Accident Investigation Bureau is conducting investigation and the preliminary report will come soon. The BJP today described the Saptadhara announced by Prime Minister Narendra Modi on 15th August as a roadmap for making India a developed country. Addressing a press conference in New Delhi today, BJP spokesperson Dr. Sambit Patra underlined these seven dynamic streams, which include manufacturing power, agriculture and food processing, technology and innovation, Gati Shakti, defense Shakti, green and blue economy, and soft power. Hailing the 10-year journey of UPI, he said it has become the world's largest real-time payment system, contrary to Congress mocking the payment system at that time. Patra said UPI today has become the strength of the country. This is Akashvani giving you the news. For quick news updates round the clock, follow us on our X handle at AIR News Alerts. And for details of stories and more, log on to our website www.newsonair.gov.in and download News on AIR app. Welcome back to the Midday News. National Security Advisor and Special Representative on the India-China

0: A boundary question, Ajit Doval today called on Vice President of the People's Republic of China, Han Sung. In a social media post, the Embassy of India in Beijing said, prior to the 25th round of the special representative's talks today, both sides discussed ways to strengthen peace and tranquility in the border areas. They also discussed further to improve bilateral relations across economic, political and multilateral fora in accordance with the consensus reached between the leaders of the two countries. Later, National Security Advisor Ajit Doval will hold the 25th round of special representative's talks with Chinese Foreign Minister Wang Yi on the India-China boundary issue in Beijing today. The two leaders will have an in-depth discussion on the boundary question as well as other bilateral, regional and international issues. Both Mr. Doval and Mr. Wang are the designated special representatives for the boundary talks mechanism, which was established in 2003 to comprehensively address the dispute of the India-China border. The U.S. Department of Homeland Security, DHS, has proposed a new $103,265 fee on top of existing costs for all H-1B CAP subject petitions, including those for advanced degree holders. According to the press release issued by DHS, the proposed fee would be paid at the time of filing and imposed on top of all other applicable fees or payments. DHS estimates the fee would generate approximately $8.8 billion annually based on a projected 85,000 H-1B CAP subject petitions. Union Finance Minister Nirmala Sitharaman will undertake an official visit to Canada and the United States beginning today. The Finance Ministry said the focus of the visit will be on strengthening bilateral economic and financial partnerships, deepening investment linkages and advancing cooperation on shared global economic priorities. During her visit to Toronto, Ms. Sitharaman will participate in the inaugural economic and financial dialogue with her Canadian counterpart, François-Philippe Champagne. The dialogue will provide an important platform for both sides to exchange views on macroeconomic developments, financial sector cooperation, bilateral investment opportunities, and shared international priorities. Ms. Sitharaman will also participate in an investment roundtable with leading CEOs, presidents and senior representatives. Iran has said it has a two-year plan to withstand expanded U.S. sanctions after U.S. Treasury Secretary Scott Bessent announced what he called an economic D-Day against the country. Bessent said the U.S. would cut economic ties with Iran and isolate countries that continue to financially support it. The Treasury Secretary also announced sanctions targeting five sectors, including oil-related shipping, aviation, technology, gold, and digital assets. The Intermeteorological Department, IMD, has issued an orange alert for isolated heavy to heavy rainfall over eastern Uttar Pradesh, Madhya Pradesh and Chhattisgarh during the day. Talking to Akashvani News, senior IMD scientist Akhil Srivastav said subdued rainfall activity will continue over the peninsular part of the country during the next 3 days. The active monsoon continues to affect Jharkhand. Due to a low pressure area formed over the Bay of Bengal, the state is likely to witness continued rainfall over the next 4 days.
1: According to IMD Ranchi, a low pressure area lies over and around West Bengal, northern Odisha and the northwestern Bay of Bengal. Under its influence, moderate to heavy rainfall, thunderstorms and lightning are likely across Jharkhand. The Meteorological Department has issued a yellow alert till August 27th, forecasting heavy rainfall in 10 districts along with heavy rainfall, thunderstorms and lightning, gusty winds with speeds of 30 to 40 kilometers per hour are also likely in these districts. The department has advised people to remain alert in view of the weather conditions. During the past 24 hours, rainfall was recorded in almost all parts of the state, with Kumaradungi in West Singhbhum receiving the highest rainfall of 97 millimeters. Mavish Rahman, Akashwani News, Ranchi.
0: In men's cricket, hosts Sri Lanka were 171 for 6 against India on the third day of the second test in Colombo when reports last came in. Sri Lanka is trailing by 332 runs. For India, Manav Sudhar took India's fifth wicket, dismissing captain Dhananjay De Silva for 8 runs. India are looking for quick wickets to bowl out the hosts and enforce a follow-on. And now before we end the bulletin, the headlines once again. Prime Minister Narendra Modi terms UPI as major turning point in India's digital payments journey, earns global recognition with operations across 11

0: consensus reached between the leaders of the two countries. Ahead of the Doval-Wang talks, External Affairs Minister S. Jaishankar had reiterated that peace and tranquility along the border areas are a prerequisite for good relations with China. The Unified Payments Interface UPI has completed 10 years of transforming digital payments and has emerged as the backbone of India's digital payments ecosystem. UPI, which was launched on this day in 2016, has surged almost 13,000-fold in transaction volume. On the occasion, Prime Minister Narendra Modi hailed the decade-long success of service of UPI. In a social media post, Mr. Modi marked UPI as a major turning point in India's digital payments journey. The Finance Ministry said the annual transaction volume expanded from just 1.78 crore transactions in 2016-17 to over 24,162 crore transactions in 2025-26. The transaction value also rose sharply from 7,000 crore rupees to nearly 314 lakh crore rupees during the same time period. We have a report.
1: UPI has emerged as the backbone of India's digital payments ecosystem and a critical driver of financial inclusion. In just a decade, UPI has transformed the scale of digital payments in the country, making transactions faster, simpler, and more accessible. The unprecedented scale and reliability achieved by UPI have also received global recognition. UPI is now operational across the 11 countries, including France, Singapore, UAE, Sri Lanka, Bhutan, and Mauritius. Today, one out of every two real-time digital payment transactions globally happens in India. As of 2025, UPI accounts for nearly 49% of the world's real-time payment transaction volume. With Dipendra, this is Anand Kumar for Akashwani News, Delhi.
0: Defence Minister Rajnath Singh has approved the transfer of DRDO-developed technologies of all conventional missile systems to the Indian defence industry for production within the country. The initiative aims to enhance operational capability, reduce import dependence, and increase domestic value addition. The central government has empowered the West Bengal government to conduct hearings under the Citizenship Amendment Act or CAA and issue citizenship certificates to eligible applicants. Showing a Gazette notification issued by the Union Home Ministry, Chief Minister Shubhendu Adhikari told reporters at state headquarters yesterday that 23,000 people have so far been recognized as eligible and issued citizenship certificates out of around 2,30,000 applicants. The U.S. Department of Homeland Security, DHS, has proposed a new $1,03,265 fee on top of existing cost for all H-1B CAP subject petitions, including those for advanced degree holders. According to the press release issued by DHS, the proposed fee would be paid at the time of filing and imposed on top of all other applicable fees or payments. DHS estimates the fee would generate approximately $8.8 billion annually based on a projected 85,000 H-1B CAP subject petitions. Benchmark domestic equity indices ended in positive zone today. The Sensex surged 287 points to close at 77,656. Nifty advanced 115 points to settle at 24,334. In men's cricket, host Sri Lanka were 232 for 8 against India on the third day of the second test in Colombo when reports last came in. Sri Lanka are trailing by 272 runs. Earlier, Dhruv Jurel and Devdutt Padikkal powered the visitors to a hefty 503 for 9 declared in their first innings. India are currently leading the two-match series 1-0. India need to win this match also to move into the fourth place in the race for 2025-27 World Test Championship Final. And that is the end of this news bulletin.
2: நேரம் 4:10. ஆகாஷவாணி சென்னை வானொலியின் 100.1 FM கோல்டு அலைவரிசையில் இது தேநீர் நேரம்.
3: நமஸ்கார், மை ஹூ கைலாஷ் கேர் ஓர் ஆகாஷவாணி கே சபி ஸ்ரோதாவோ கோ மேரா பாரம்பார் பிரணாம் ஓர் பாரத் கி சேனா கோ சமர்ப்பித் யே மேரா கீத் பாரதிய சேனா ஜோ தீனோ சேனாவோ கோ சமர்ப்பித் ஹை ஹர் தேஷ்வாசி கோ 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

Welcome to Employment News, your ultimate gateway to career success. I am Lucy Gabriel, and I'm here to guide you through the latest job vacancies across various sectors and government recruitment updates to help you navigate the competitive job market. We begin with Central Forensic Science Laboratory, Kolkata, invites applications for filling three posts of upper division clerk in pay level 4 on deputation basis. Applicants should hold analogous post or have 8 years regular service in level 2 from central or state government. The maximum

0: age limit is 56 years. You must apply in the prescribed performer through proper channel with all required clearances to the director, CFSL, Kolkata, within 2 months from the date of this advertisement in the employment news. For details, kindly look up the website at www.mha.gov.in. SEEP's Special Economic Zone, Mumbai. The Office of the Zonal Development Commissioner, SEEP's Ministry of Commerce and Industry, Government of India, Andheri, Mumbai, is inviting applications on deputation basis for 4 posts of assistant in level 6 and 7 posts of upper division clerk in level 4. Eligible officers from central or state governments or similar organizations may apply in the prescribed format along with required documents as detailed on the website. Applications must be submitted through proper channel within 60 days of publication of this advertisement in the employment news. Late or incomplete applications will not be considered. For details, kindly look up the website at www.seebs.gov.in. The Patna High Court invites online applications for 68 vacancies of ex-cadre assistant Group C in Level 4 as per the 7th CPC. Candidates must be graduates in any discipline from recognized university institutions and possess a diploma certificate or at least 6 months in computer application from a recognized institution. The age limit is 18 to 37 years as on 1st January 2026, with upper age relaxations as per government rules. The online application process last date is 27th August 2026. For selection procedure, syllabus and application instructions, kindly visit the official website. Do look up www.patnahighcourt.gov.in. ICAR, Indian Agricultural Research Institute, New Delhi, the Division of Seed Science and Technology, is recruiting for 1 young professional and AICRP on seed crops and 4 young professionals to positions under the National Mission on High Yielding Seeds project. Walk-in interview will be held on 31st August 2026. Interested candidates should review eligibility and position details available on the website. Candidates are required to bring all original certificates and supporting documents at the time of the interview. For details, kindly look up the website at www.iari.res.in. Central Bureau of Investigation, CBI, invites applications from eligible officers of central, state governments or union territories for Deputy Advisor Engineering, Civil, pay level 10 as per the 7th CPC on deputation basis. Applicants should forward their applications with all required documents through proper channel to the Joint Director, Personnel, CBI 5B, 7th floor, CGO Complex, Lodi Road, New Delhi, 11003. For detailed eligibility instructions and biodata performer, kindly visit the CBI website, that is at www.cbi.gov.in. I repeat, kindly visit www.cbi.gov.in. And now we have the employment news in Hindi.
1: आकाशवाणी के समाचार सेवा प्रभाग से प्रस्तुत है रोजगार समाचार। नमस्कार, रोजगार समाचार के आज के अंक में मैं हूं मुनीश शर्मा। आइए जानकारी लेते हैं किन रिक्तियों के लिए आप आवेदन कर सकते हैं। भारतीय 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
2: Well, we'll start our journey of Parikrama from none other than Keralam because of course we all know that Keralam is now neck deep in Onam festivities. You know, 10 din ke jo celebrations chalta hai, Keralam is in a festive mood and it's, you know, it's observing Uttaradam, the penultimate day of the 10-day Onam celebrations ahead of Thiruvonam. We have more details from our correspondent.
3: Uttaradam, also known as First Onam, is traditionally associated with the beginning of the legendary King Mahabali's annual visit to his kingdom. Across Keralam, people of all communities come together to welcome the beloved king, whose rule is remembered as the era of peace, equality and prosperity. The highlight of Uttaradam is a traditional last-minute shopping rush known as Uttarada Pachil. Markets and shopping centers across the state are bursting with people making final purchases for Onam festival. Thousands of cultural programs, exhibitions and shopping fairs being held across Keralam are also drawing large crowds today. At homes, preparations are in full swing. Country yards are being decorated with colorful Onapookalams, while families are getting ready for tomorrow's traditional Onasadhya. Served on plantain leaves, the feast features rice, an array of curries and the most loved sweet delicacy, payasam. For Keralam, Uttaradam is not merely a day for preparation. It is a time when homes, markets and communities come together in anticipation of the most cherished celebration of the year, Thiruvonam. Smithy M. Palluruthi, Akashvani News, Thiruvananthapuram.
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4: Headmistress Tami has been selected for the prestigious National Teachers Award 2026 for her 42 years of dedicated service in education, school development and promoting the Nishi language. Ms. Yaku is also a recipient of the Chief Minister's Excellence Award and the District Teachers Award. Congratulating Tami Yaku, the Arunachal Pradesh Chief Minister Pema Khandu expressed delight that the state has once again produced a National Teachers Award recipient this year. President Draupadi Murmu will confer the National Teachers Award 2026 on 5th September 2026 on Teachers' Day at Vigyan Bhavan, New Delhi. This year, 48 outstanding school educators, 26 male and 22 female, have been selected for the honor. For Parikrama, Kenyum Angu, Akashwani, Itanagar.
2: And we remain in the northeast, in Agartala now. Revered as the architect of modern Tripura, Maharaja Bir Vikram Kishore Manikya Bahadur played a transformative role in shaping Tripura's future. We have a report.
5: Born on August 19, 1908, Maharaja Bir Vikram ascended the throne at a young age. Despite his short reign, he introduced several visionary reforms that laid the foundation for Tripura's modern development. Pradyot Kishore Deburman, a member of the royal family of Tripura, said,
6: "Wo sirf Maharaja nahi the, sirf Janjati ke liye, ya Bengalis ke liye, ya Hindu, Muslim, Christians ke liye, wo ek desh premi the. 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

0: 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Yes, we're talking about Rajiv Kapoor. Of course, an actor, film producer, film director, and of course, the member of the Kapoor Khandan, best known for his lead role in Ram Teri Ganga Maili. He was the youngest son of Raj Kapoor, and of course, we all know that Raj Kapoor or Pura Kapoor Khandan to ek veteran hi rahi hai. But he played leading role in his father Raj Kapoor's last directorial venture, that was Ram Teri Ganga Maili in 1985. Apart from that, he acted in several other films, the most notable being Aasman in 1984, Lover Boy, Mera Saathi Zabardast and Hum To Chale Pardes.
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We all know that she created waves from her first film Love Story. And apart from that, unki baad ki filmein itni nahi chali. Lekin kai baar aapki ek hi film ya ek hi kitab aapko itna famous kar deti hai. So it doesn't need anything else. Let's hear a song on her birthday.

0: US. These sanctions will have a repercussion for the whole global economy, but we believe there will be some peace talk and there will be some peace process, and sanctions will not come into force.
1: एसपी, आज जो मार्केट में हमने हलचल देखी है नेगेटिव से पॉजिटिव जोन में आना, इसमें मासिक डेरिवेटिव्स एक्सपायरी और क्लोजिंग ऑक्शन सिस्टम की भूमिका रही, तो क्या आपको लगता है कि इस नई व्यवस्था के आने से मार्केट पर किसी तरह का असर पड़ा है या एक नई राह हमें देखने को मिलेगी?
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2: The Indian equity markets will operate as usual tomorrow. However, the day will be observed as a settlement holiday on account of Eid-e-Milad. A settlement holiday occurs when trading exchanges remain open, but banks and depository are closed. As depositories will remain non-operational, the transfer of shares and the pay-in and payouts of funds will be rolled over to the next working settlement day. Tomorrow, trading in the cash, equity derivatives and commodity derivatives segments on the BSE and NSE will remain fully functional during regular market hours. However, trades executed today and tomorrow will be settled on August 27, that is Thursday. Moving on, Prime Minister Narendra Modi hailed the decade-long success of Service of Unified Payment Interface. In a social media post, Mr. Modi marked UPI as a major turning point in India's digital payments journey. He stated that the sheer scale and reach of UPI is something every Indian must be proud of. The Unified Payment Interface, UPI, which was launched on this day in 2016, has completed 10 years of transforming digital payments in India. It has emerged as one of the most successful pillars of India's digital public infrastructure, providing an interoperable real-time payments platform. The UPI has surged almost 13,000-fold in transaction volume. Finance Ministry said that the annual transaction volume expanded from just 1.78 crore transactions in 2016-17 to over 24,162 crore transactions in 2025-26. The transaction value also rose sharply from 7,000 crore to nearly 314 lakh crore during the same time period. Dr. Sharma, this is interoperable and it is a real-time payment platform, which is a great success, and other countries too have kind of expressed interest in it.
0: Yes, Lake Saab, this is a great development, and we are global leader in the digital transaction supported by the UPI. And as you rightly said, there is a 13,000-fold surge in the UPI transaction. That is a great number. We are now globally recognized. UPI has emerged as a global platform for cross-border digital payments also, and is currently operational in 11 countries, namely United Arab Emirates, France, Bhutan, Sri Lanka, Nepal, Singapore, Mauritius, Qatar, Cambodia, Greece and Maldives. So this is becoming now a robust system for our global transactions and supporting our economy significantly. So digital contribution in our economy is now becoming significantly strong on the back of these developments in the recent years.
1: आगे बढ़ते हैं. वित्त मंत्री निर्मला सीतारामन आज से कनाडा और अमेरिका की आधिकारिक यात्रा पर हैं. वित्त मंत्रालय ने

0: Wellington yesterday. The high-level talks focused on advancing maritime security, joint military training, and overall defense cooperation. The defense ministry said in a statement that both delegations engaged in comprehensive discussions to advance the newly elevated strategic partnership. The Supreme Court today agreed to consider setting up a special bench to hear the center's plea on OBC creamy layer criteria. The center is seeking clarification on the applicability of the March 11 judgment of the Apex Court for candidates of the Civil Services Examination 2025. The Department of Personnel and Training, DOPT, has sought directions allowing the government to proceed with service allocation for the 958 candidates recommended by the Union Public Service Commission. The DOPT wants the allocation to be based on the OBC creamy layer criteria applied before the March 11 verdict. Council of Scientific and Industrial Research, National Aerospace Laboratories, CSIRNAL, today unveiled three indigenous micro and small gas turbine engines in New Delhi. The three engines are NJ05 with a thrust of 5 kgs, NJ50 with a thrust of 50 kgs, and NJ100 with a thrust of 100 kilos. The Ministry of Science and Technology said the engines have been developed to address critical requirements for indigenous defense technologies. Chief Election Commissioner Gyanesh Kumar has said booth-level officers are the foundation of India's democracy. The Chief Election Commissioner is on a two-day visit to Uttar Pradesh, attended an interaction program with around 500 booth-level officers in Lucknow today. The program focused on making the electoral process more effective, transparent, accessible, and citizen-centric. Defence Minister Rajnath Singh has approved the transfer of DRDO-developed technologies of all conventional missile systems to the Indian defence industry for production within the country. The initiative aims to enhance operational capability, reduce import dependence, and increase domestic value addition. In men's cricket, host Sri Lanka were 265 for 8 against India in their first innings as reinforced early stumps on day 3 of the Colombo Test. Sri Lanka are trailing by 238 runs. And that is the end of this news bulletin.
1: Akashvani, Chennai. Neram 7 mani 10 nimidam.

0: apex court for candidates of the Civil Services Examination 2025. The Department of Personnel and Training, DOPT, has sought directions allowing the government to proceed with service allocation for the 958 candidates recommended by the Union Public Service Commission. Chief Election Commissioner Gyanesh Kumar has said booth-level officers are the foundations of India's democracy. The Chief Election Commissioner, who is on a two-day visit to Uttar Pradesh, attended an interaction program with around 500 booth-level officers in Lucknow today. Defence Minister Rajnath Singh has approved the transfer of DRDO-developed technologies of all conventional missile systems to the Indian defence industry for production within the country. The initiative aims to enhance operational capability, reduce import dependence, and increase domestic value addition. President Draupadi Murmu has greeted people on the eve of Eid-e-Milad-un-Nabi. In her message, the president said that the Eid-e-Milad-un-Nabi is an occasion to recall the preachings of Prophet Muhammad. In men's cricket, host Sri Lanka were 265 for 8 against India in their first innings as rain forced early stumps on day 3 of the Colombo Test. Sri Lanka are trailing by 238 runs. Sonal Dinusha on 85 and Lahiru Kumara on 8 were at the crease. For India, Prasidh Krishna and Manu Sudhar have bagged 3 wickets each. Earlier, visitors declared their first innings at 503. And that is the end of this news bulletin.
1: நேரம் 8:10 ஆகாஷ்வாணி சென்னை.

0: UPI for the last 10 years, and ever since I started using it, I have never faced any problem with change or loose cash. The biggest advantage is that whether a person has money in their wallet or not, they always have UPI on their mobile. So this is a great benefit.
1: A resident from Bihar, Sanu Bharti, said,
2: UPI has enabled people across the country to easily transfer money digitally, either to their bank accounts or directly to another person. With the help of UPI, even ordinary people, vegetable vendors and street vendors can now make and receive payment easily.
3: In just a decade, UPI has transformed the scale of digital payments in the country, making transactions faster, simpler and more accessible. With Dipendra and Rishu, Anupam Mish, Akashwani News, Delhi.
4: In Maharashtra, Deepti Sharma, a homemaker from Mumbai, said UPI has made everyday payments quick and convenient.
5: I like UPI payments for all kinds of transactions because it's instant. It doesn't have any hidden fees. And the best part of it, that it is not, besides being safe and secure, it is very easy and user-friendly. You just need your phone and you're sorted.
4: Shailesh Rambhia, who runs a retail shop in South Mumbai, praised UPI for transforming the way businesses operate.
6: UPI is a great thing. Earlier, customer had a problem. They didn't have cash. We didn't have change. Now, money is directly transferred to the bank. So, the problem of depositing cash in the bank is solved.
4: Defence Minister Rajnath Singh has approved transfer of DRDO-developed technologies of missile systems to the country's private defence industry to bolster indigenous manufacturing. This step marks an important milestone in promoting greater participation of the domestic industries in the defence ecosystem by enabling them to undertake indigenous production. More from our correspondent.
7: The provision will enable successful transition of missile system development to industrial production, reflecting the continued efforts of DRDO to leverage the capabilities of the Indian industry for the development and manufacture of advanced defense systems. The objective is to enhance domestic manufacturing capabilities, strengthen the defense industrial base, and create opportunities for the participation of Indian MSMEs and other technology partners in the supply chain. The initiative aims to enhance operational capability, reduce import dependence, and increase domestic value addition. DRDO has expressed commitment to working closely with Indian industry to facilitate the transfer and absorption of advanced defense technologies and to further strengthen the country's indigenous defense capabilities. Suparna Saikya, Akashwani News, Delhi.
4: National Security Advisor Ajit Doval today held special representative talks with Chinese Foreign Minister Wang Yi in Beijing on the India-China boundary issue and improvement of relations between the two countries. The talks assume significance as they are being held ahead of Chinese President Xi Jinping's anticipated visit to New Delhi to attend the BRICS summit on 12th and 13th of September. Both Doval and Wang are the designated special representatives for the boundary talks mechanism, which was established in 2003 to comprehensively address the dispute of the India-China border spanning over 3,400 kilometers. Prior to the talks, Mr. Doval, who reached Beijing on a two-day visit yesterday, called on Chinese Vice President Han Jiang. External Affairs Minister Dr. S. Jaishankar held wide-ranging talks with his Russian counterpart Sergei Lavrov in Moscow last night. In a social media post, Dr. Jaishankar said they discussed bilateral and global issues. The state-run TASS news agency said the current situation surrounding Ukraine, Iran and Afghanistan was also discussed by the two foreign ministers. Earlier, Dr. Jaishankar called on Russian President Vladimir Putin as the two sides discussed economic ties, focusing on key areas such as trade, energy, fertilizers and nuclear cooperation. Commerce and Industry Minister Piyush Goyal today pitched India as a compelling destination for global hub of data centers. The minister said the country can work with Japanese companies to develop the sector and has already received investment commitments of about $200 billion from large hyperscalers globally. Mr. Goyal stated this during his meeting with Japanese Minister of Economy, Trade and Industry, Akazawa Roesei, in Tokyo today. Earlier in the day, Commerce and Industry Minister addressed representatives of Japanese firms from semiconductors and artificial intelligence sectors. Speaking on the occasion, the minister said the government is working on a framework to exempt high-tech sector companies, including from Japan, from mandatory Bureau of Indian Standards certification for equipment and components needed.

0: to set up manufacturing facilities in India.
1: We will be happy to support you in your search for partner investors in India, and we would like to make India a major global electronics manufacturing base. The complementarity between Japan and India makes it a very strategic opportunity, and I do hope that working together we can truly meet the aspiration of 1.4 billion Indians and the growing opportunities that Japan is looking for through the India growth story.
0: This is Akashwani giving you the news. For quick news updates round the clock, follow us on our X handle at @AIRNewsAlerts. And for details of these stories and more, log on to our website www.newsonair.gov.in and download News on AIR app. The government is closely monitoring the prevailing seasonal respiratory illness trends across the country through a robust pan-India surveillance network. It stressed that there is no cause for panic or alarm. Secretary of Department of Health Research and Director General of Indian Council of Medical Research, Dr. Rajiv Bahal, was addressing the media in New Delhi today. He said the influenza virus currently circulating in the country are consistent with the seasonal pattern observed in recent years. The Health Ministry said that in most people, symptoms improve with supportive care and adequate rest and hydration. The Supreme Court today agreed to consider setting up of a special bench to hear the centre's plea on OBC creamy layer criteria. The centre has sought clarification on the applicability of the 11th of March judgment of the Apex Court for candidates of the Civil Service Examination 2025. Agriculture and Farmers Welfare Minister Shivraj Singh Chauhan has stressed on the importance of training young students with agriculture degree programs. Mr. Chauhan was speaking after inaugurating a conference of vice chancellors and director of the ICAR institutes in New Delhi. He said it is the need of the hour that AI be inculcated in the agriculture education pedagogy. Secretary Department of Consumer Affairs Nidhi Khare has said that Kanda Express is bringing about 800 metric tons of onions to Delhi. In a social media post, the secretary said the onion will be sold at 35 rupees per kilogram at NAFED, NCCF and Kendriya Bhandar stores. She informed that Kanda Express will initially reach Chennai, Ernakulam, Madurai and Guwahati. Secretary Information and Broadcasting Ministry Chanchal Kumar today underlined the need for stronger and more structured cooperation between the centre and states to harness the country's vast creative potential and strengthen public communication. The secretary said this while speaking at a national conference with the secretaries of Information and Public Relations departments of states and union territories in New Delhi. Mr. Kumar said, India as a creative economy has the potential to generate employment, attract investment and enhance the country's global influence. The Publications Division of the Ministry of Information and Broadcasting has received 7 awards at the Federation of Indian Publishers FIP Awards for Excellence in Book Production 2026. Director General, Publications Division, Dr. Dheeraj Kakadia said, the books and journals published by the division play an important role in bringing diverse and valuable content related to national development, literature, culture, art and contemporary issues to readers. President Draupadi Murmu has extended greetings to people on the eve of Onam and Eid-e-Milad-un-Nabi. In her message, the president said Onam is an occasion to express gratitude to nature on arrival of the new harvest. She expressed hope that the festival will inspire the citizens to contribute to the nation's progress. On Eid-e-Milad-un-Nabi, the president said it is an occasion to recall the preachings of Prophet Muhammad. She said the noble ideas of Prophet Muhammad inspire countrymen to contribute actively towards building an inclusive and developed country. Benchmark domestic equity indices ended in a positive zone today. The Sensex surged 287 points to close at 77,656. The Nifty advanced 115 points to settle at 24,334. In men's cricket, host Sri Lanka were 265 for 8 against India in their first innings as rain forced early stumps on day 3 of the Colombo Test. Sri Lanka are trailing by 238 runs. Earlier, visitors declared their first innings at 503 powered by Dhruv Jurail and Devdutt Padikkal centuries. India

0: India are currently leading the two-match series 1-0. The India Meteorological Department IMD has forecast heavy rainfall over Arunachal Pradesh, Assam, Meghalaya, Uttar Pradesh, Uttarakhand, Bihar, Chhattisgarh and East Rajasthan tomorrow. Meanwhile, parts of Delhi NCR witnessed light to moderate rain during the day. IMD has said that cloudy sky conditions will continue to prevail over Delhi. And now, before we end the bulletin, the headlines once again. UPI completes a decade, making India a global leader in digital payments with world's largest real-time payment system. Prime Minister Narendra Modi hails the platform's remarkable reach and scale, terming it a matter of pride for every Indian. Defence Minister Rajnath Singh says missile technologies developed by DRDO to be used by Indian companies to boost domestic production. National Security Advisor Ajit Doval and Chinese Foreign Minister Wang Yi hold special representatives' talks in Beijing on boundary issues and improvement of ties. Commerce and Industry Minister Piyush Goyal pitches the country as a global data center hub, highlights $200 billion investment commitments from global hyperscalers. And in men's cricket, host Sri Lanka trailed by 238 runs against India. And that's all in the news at 9. Good night.
1: Spotlight. This is Akashvani. In the program Spotlight, now we bring you a discussion on India-Russia bilateral ties, strengthening strategic partnership and expanding multi-sectoral cooperation. The participants are Skand Ranjan Tayal, former ambassador, and Manis Pratim Bhuyan, journalist.
2: Ambassador Tayal, we are discussing External Affairs Minister S. Jaishankar's two-day visit to Moscow, during which he held a series of meetings, including with First Deputy Prime Minister Denis Manturov, Foreign Minister Sergei Lavrov, and he also called on President Vladimir Putin. So how do you see External Affairs Minister S. Jaishankar's visit to Moscow, as it came just days before President Putin is scheduled to come to India to attend the BRICS summit? And there's a possibility of our Prime Minister meeting President Putin on the margins of the SCO summit in Kyrgyz Republic. So how do you see the overall context of External Affairs Minister S. Jaishankar's visit to Moscow and his meetings there?
3: External Affairs Minister Dr. S. Jaishankar's this two-day visit is extremely significant, both from the bilateral point of view and multilateral point of view, as well as international relations point of view. As you mentioned, there are two very important multilateral meetings due to take place where both India and Russia are members, and it is expected that both Prime Minister Narendra Modi ji as well as President Vladimir Putin would be present in for the Shanghai Cooperation Organization meeting in Bishkek on 31 August and 1st September, and the BRICS summit in Delhi. So there is a whole host of issues on which the preparations would be going on, about the draft declarations, etc., where our minister's consultations with Russian leadership would be extremely useful. Our External Affairs Minister had one separate meeting with the very experienced Foreign Minister Sergei Lavrov, separate meeting. And on the bilateral context, the 27th meeting of the Intergovernmental Commission between India and Russia took place, which was chaired by First Deputy Prime Minister Denis Manturov on the Russian side and External Affairs Minister on India's side. And they reviewed the entire spectrum of India-Russia relations on trade, economy, scientific, technological and cultural cooperation, to review the progress and to set the agenda for the next 1 year. So it has been a very significant visit, and the meeting with the Honorable President of Russia, President Vladimir Putin, is a very special gesture on the part of Russian President and Russian government towards India, and to discuss the latest challenges facing not only India and Russia, but the entire world.
2: Ambassador Tayal, during President Putin's visit to India in December last year, Prime Minister Narendra Modi had described the India-Russia friendship as a pole star, constant and guiding. So, however, we have seen the economic momentum has faced certain challenges.

0: in this, particularly as Western sanctions have constrained international payment systems. So in Moscow, External Affairs Minister Zaishankar also flagged concerns over increasing trade deficit in favor of Russia. So how do you see the economic momentum of India-Russia relations?
1: Yes, there are challenges. India-Russia trade was about $68 billion in 2024-25. Then it declined a little bit, but again it is rising. And the target is $100 billion of bilateral trade in 2030. But this trade is highly skewed, and more than $60 billion per year is the import from Russia because of oil which we are buying, crude oil which we are buying. And the trade deficit has reached almost $50 billion, which is unsustainable. So how to bridge that gap, and how India's exports to Russia should rise? That is one big challenge. And there could be more export of agricultural products from India to Russia, more pharmaceuticals. There is a lot of effort for Indian companies to invest in Russia's Far East, Siberia. And all of that, Prime Minister Modi had also visited that area a few years back. So there are a lot of effort, but the results have not yet been commensurate with the efforts. And the second challenge, which is on the horizon, which can be very difficult to handle, is the Lindsey Graham Sanctioning Russia and Iran Act of 2026, which has been passed by the US Senate, but is yet to be passed by US House of Representatives and approved by President Trump, which talks of tariffs up to 100% on countries which are major importers of Russian crude oil. And the five top global purchasers of Russian crude oil are China, India, Slovakia, Hungary, and Azerbaijan. So this is another challenge on the horizon which India and Russia together need to deal with.
0: Ambassador Tyal, in his meeting with External Affairs Minister S. Jaishankar, Russian President Putin has assured of supplies of energy and fertilizers to India. He says Russia will do everything possible to ensure uninterrupted supplies of energy and fertilizers amid disruption caused by the West-Asia conflict. So how do you see these assurances by Russia?
1: Russia's assurances are honest and are dependable, that Russia would be ready to supply crude oil to India as well as the fertilizers. But the question would arise of how to make the payments, from because the Western banking channels are not possible to be used. And some creative trilateral kind of arrangements are being thought of, maybe through some West Asian countries, maybe China, its banks, etc. can be involved. But if this Lindsey Graham Sanctioning Russia and Iran Act goes into force, then there will be some new issues. But the biggest factor, which also is positive for India, is that in case Russian crude oil as well as Iranian crude oil goes out of the global energy market, then India is a huge buyer. Global crude oil price will shoot up. It is already, which used to be $60-$65 before 28 February 2026 at US's attack on Iran, is now hovering around $90 plus. And if it goes $100 plus, then it is going to affect the petrol price, the pump, for the US consumer, which is already more than $4 per gallon. They do it in gallon, not in liter, and which is 33% higher than what it was before US invaded Iran in February of this year. So if that goes to $4.5 or something of that order, then it will dampen the chances of Republican Party regaining its majority in Senate as well as House of Representatives. So I think at present, President Donald Trump's primary focus is to ensure that the Republican Party retains at least one house, at least the Senate they retain. But of course, they would like to retain both House of Representatives and the Senate where they have majority. And so they may not go for any reckless action to deny or to impose very high tariffs on those countries which are importing Russian oil. We are not importing Iranian oil anymore, but we are importing Russian oil.
0: Ambassador Tyal, for decades, Russia

0: India has been the cornerstone of India's defense architecture and defense supplies. However, with New Delhi's recent move toward the 114 Rafale jet procurement from France and growing ties with US, the landscape of our military cooperation is clearly evolving. So how do you see this evolving procurement scenario by India?
1: India is definitely diversifying its defense procurements, and now Russia is itself under some pressure as far as the production of defense equipment is concerned because of the ongoing war for the last 4 years with the Ukraine. And there are reports that Russia itself is importing artillery shells, etc. So there is a good relationship with Russia, which will continue. But India's overall requirements are very large and very diverse. So India will continue to buy from France, from Israel, from United States of America, as well as from Russia. So there is a big market. India is perhaps the biggest defense equipment importer. And another requirement which India has about the Make in India, the principle, where American companies are very reluctant to transfer technology and do production in India. Whereas the Russian and the French companies, they are ready to transfer technology and have production in India. So there are many parameters on which India, Indian Defense Forces, Indian government will take a decision what is imported from which country. Of course, a shining example of India-Russia cooperation is the BrahMos missile, which is a co-production which has done so well in Operation Sindoor. The whole world watched its outstanding performance. There are other countries which are lining up to buy those systems, Indonesia, Vietnam, etc., Philippines, it has already been sold. So that kind of collaboration will be very welcome with Russian companies. So I would say that yes, India is diversifying. India is buying some specialized equipment from other countries besides Russia, but there is enough purchasing power in India that Russia also will get a very large number of contracts for supply of new defense equipment to India.
0: Ambassador Tyal, during his meeting with President Putin, External Affairs Minister Jaishankar also handed over a personal message from Prime Minister Modi to President Putin. So President Putin is visiting India to attend the BRICS summit next month. So how do you see the overall contours of India-Russia relationship in the context of the geopolitical upheaval and geopolitical conflicts that we are witnessing? How do you see this relationship going forward in the next few years?
1: India-Russia friendship is time-tested. It is a legacy which has been India-Soviet Union relations, which has been reinforced and continued by President Vladimir Putin since he took over in about 2001. And he has been guiding it and nurturing it for the last 25 years with successive governments in India. Last 12 years, he has been meeting Prime Minister Narendra Modi ji, and they have a special bond. And our Prime Minister is not shy of saying things which are of principle, like he said at an SCO summit 3 years back that this is not an era of war, to President Putin. So there are certain principles by which India stands, and Russia respects that. So there is a very large reservoir of goodwill, of friendship, and of confidence. And in this era where all the strategic equations are under some kind of strain, whether it is between United States and NATO, whether it is between United States and Korea, Japan, etc., India-Russia friendship is very strong, very stable and predictable, that it is never either India will take any action which is against the interests of Russia, nor Russia will ever take any action which is against the interests of India. And there is such a reservoir of goodwill. If you ask any Indian that who they think is their most trusted friend in the world, and perhaps 90% will say Russia. And similarly in Russia, if you ask the people of Russia who they think is their most trusted friend in the world, the majority will answer India.
0: Ambassador Tyal, thank you so very much for a detailed perspective on India-Russia relations in the context of External Affairs Minister S. Jaishankar's recent visit to Moscow. Thank you so much.
1: Thank you.
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bilateral ties, strengthening strategic partnership and expanding multi-sectoral cooperation. The participants were Skand Ranjan Thayil, former ambassador, and Manas Pratim Bhuyan, journalist. 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You may share your feedback about this program through email at airnsdtalks@gmail.com or WhatsApp on 928-909-4044. Spotlight.

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1: 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Now we bring you a discussion on India-Japan economic synergy, expanding trade, investment and strategic partnerships. The participants are Professor Rahul Mishra, International Affairs Expert, and Rajesh Lake, Anchor.
2: Hello and welcome to Money Talk, the program where we decode the big economic stories shaping India and the world. Today our focus is on a landmark moment in India's economic diplomacy. Union Commerce and Industry Minister Piyush Goyal's visit to Japan, leading India's largest ever business delegation, over 200 industry leaders, startups and women entrepreneurs, with Japan committing a 10 trillion yen investment target in India over the next decade and bilateral trade already at 27.5 billion in FY 25-26. The stakes are high and the opportunities even higher. To help us unpack this, we have with us Professor Rahul Mishra, Senior Research Fellow at the German Southeast Asian Center of Excellence for Public Policy and Good Governance and Associate Professor at the Center for Indo-Pacific Studies, JNU, a leading voice on India-Japan relations and Indo-Pacific strategy. Professor Mishra, a warm welcome.
3: Thank you very much.
2: Minister Goyal is leading India's largest ever business delegation to Japan, over 200 members, as we said in the beginning. What makes this visit qualitatively different from past high-level trade missions?
3: Well, there are a number of reasons to say that this is an unprecedented, remarkable visit by the Indian side to Japan. First and foremost, it manifests the confidence that India has in its growing economy, which is growing at a very consistent and fast rate of 7.7%, and also reflective of the target which is achievable of making the Indian economy a $30 trillion economy by 2047. The beauty of this visit lies in the fact that today India and Japan are not just focusing on conventional sectors of trade, but they are focusing on strengthening linkages between Japanese companies and tier 2 and tier 3 of our supply ecosystem and collaborate on industrial and tech partnerships. Also in trying to increase the investments and the overall role of MSME sector in India and Japan. And they are looking beyond the conventional framework of trade in traditional sectors. So clean energy, innovation, technology partnership, startup partnership, which is already pretty strong with leading Indian companies like Ola and Flipkart benefiting from Japanese investment, but also in defense sector, in security sector and supply chain resilience. So really a wide array of trade and investment plans and very well designed and skillfully crafted strategy to cooperate and collaborate on trade and investment sectors.
2: Okay, Rahul, Japan slipped to fifth place among global FDI investors in India last year. What will it take to move Japan back into the top three? And does this visit signal a turning point?
3: Well, Japan has slipped to the fifth position in terms of investing in India. But that, I believe, is only temporary, because if we look at the areas of cooperation, there is really quite a lot

0: that Japan and India can do together. And for instance, in his address, Minister Piyush Goyal, when he spoke to Kaiden Ran, the Japan's Apex Business Council, which comprises 1,500 business companies, at that meeting, this issue of greater Japanese investment in new sectors is what he focused on. So I think in emerging sectors such as semiconductor and other innovative sectors and technology, clean energy, critical minerals are the sectors where India and Japan could work more, going beyond the conventional sectors of steel and automobiles or healthcare, even insurance. So I think there are a lot of possibilities in terms of investing in emerging sectors where India needs a lot of investment. And I would pin my hopes on startup sector and clean energy and also defense sector, where Japanese investments in next 5 to 10 years would bring it back to one of the top three investors in India. And Japan has certainly shown interest, and Japan has both the intention and the capability to bounce back as one of the top investors in India, which is something that benefit both the sides in the long run.
1: Okay. Now, beyond the bullet train, how is India-Japan cooperation reshaping defense manufacturing, which you touched upon a while back, critical minerals and supply chain resilience in the Indo-Pacific?
0: Well, JICA, as we know, the Japanese International Cooperation Agency, which is, of course, a government agency, and it is one of the most impactful investors in India's physical infrastructure. And you mentioned the bullet train, Mumbai-Ahmedabad high-speed train corridor. In addition to that, I think what India and Japan could focus in next 5 to 10 years is the defense sector, where shipbuilding could be one area. Building or strengthening India's maritime capabilities, India's naval capabilities, is where there is a lot of scope. The two countries already have a number of maritime and defense agreements. A number of agreements were signed during the recent visit of Japanese defense minister to India. So I think in the defense sector, shipbuilding could be one. The radar system and reconnaissance systems could be other things. Drones and swarm systems is also something that Japan is developing its expertise on and emerging as one of the top countries, in addition to China and the US. So those are the sectors where India and Japan could work together. And of course, U2 is always a possibility for India and Japan to collaborate in the defense sector.
1: Okay, and also Minister Piyush Goyal pitched India's large market and expanding FTA network as a strategic advantage for Japanese firms. Now, how does India's FTA architecture with the UAE, Australia and potential UK-EU deals amplify Japan's global supply chain strategy?
0: Well, Japan, as all of us know, has been trying to shift its focus away from China during and after COVID times. The government of Japan and private companies tried to do a lot to shift their focus and find countries that have enabling environment and a greater ease of doing business in those countries. And India has emerged as one of the top countries. With India's number of recently signed FTA agreements, it is clear that India has the necessary capabilities to provide a conducive environment for greater investments and seamless trade between the two nations. And Japan's overall strategy is one, to diversify away from China, and second, increasingly, to also diversify away from the US. So keeping this in mind, India is certainly emerging as a third pole, as it were, in terms of Japanese investments and their idea of creating an alternative supply chain with India, and also countries that are partnering with India, UAE and Australia, the European Union, to name a few. So I think with this emerging regional economic architecture, transnational economic architecture, I think Japan has found the right spot in India to amplify its overall trade and supply chain routes, which could emerge as, if not a complete alternative, at least a kind of mechanism which can be strengthened and which would provide Japan with an alternative strategy in dealing with the uncertainties and weaponization of trade and supply chains that are coming from both China and the US.
1: Okay. Rahul, we all know Japan's strength lies in advanced technology and business practices, and India's strength lies in scale and domestic demand. Where do you see the most friction or synergy in aligning these two models?
0: Well, the Japanese way of investment, if you see the pattern, whether it is in China or in Vietnam or elsewhere in Southeast Asia, we've seen that they start with a very sector-focused approach and try to perfect that over a period of time, whether it is infrastructure. We know that in 60s and 70s, 80s, Japan focused a lot on it, building infrastructure capabilities and through their ODAs and other mechanisms. JICA, of course, played a very important role.

Currently, Japan's focus is on strengthening their semiconductor industry and emerging as one of the top countries. And they find commonality and shared interests with India. India, as you rightly pointed out, can provide the scale. It has the biggest market in the world. And also, it has the intention to emerge as one of the top leaders in semiconductor and tech and innovation sectors. I think what the friction areas are, sometimes there are kind of incoherent policies of state in terms of inviting investments. And the policies that we have at the federal level and how they are implemented at the state level is something that has caused anxieties in Japan. So I think greater harmonization in state and center's policies in India and also more coordination, greater coordination with Japanese companies is something that has to be perhaps looked at.

0: Chinese companies is something that has to be perhaps looked at more carefully. And in that context, the Japan Plus strategy or Japan Plus initiative, I think, is the right initiative at the right time, because the whole idea of Japan Plus is to make Japanese investments in India smoother and more efficient. So I think the government is already working on this idea and it will be realized soon. So I think we are witnessing conscious efforts by both the governments to eliminate or at least reduce the frictions that have emerged over a period of time in terms of realizing Japanese investments in India in a timely manner.
1: Rahul, the Quad has passed its survivability test, as you have also written. How does economic synergy between India and Japan strengthen the Quad's strategic posture, especially vis-a-vis China?
0: Quad has definitely proved its worth and it has shown its resilience over a period of time. For India and Japan, Quad is not just about security. They're certainly not interested in militarizing the Quad. So economic rationale makes a lot of sense for these two countries. Japan is interested in bolstering economic cooperation amongst the Quad countries. So the Japanese idea is to first strengthen cooperation with both Australia and India in terms of creating supply chain alternatives, in terms of increasing mutual trade and investments. And for that, Japan knows that if there is any country in the world which can provide an alternative, a credible, strong alternative to China, that country is India. So Japan is pinning its hope on India as it's part of Japan's long game, as it were, in the Indo-Pacific region. And that's why these investments from infrastructure to defense sector to MSMEs and emerging sectors of technology.
1: Okay. Japan's SMEs have been slower to invest in India, Rahul, compared to giants like Suzuki and Toyota. What incentives or policy shifts could unlock this missing middle of Japanese investment?
0: Yes, it is true that Japanese big corporations have invested in a lot. And you mentioned Toyota and Suzuki, but also in the banking sector, the SoftBank Group, for example, or Daikin and Hitachi. So these companies have invested a lot. MSE sector is relatively slower. That is perhaps because of India's own MSME sector, the constraint that India's MSME sector faces. And I think there is also a need for greater harmonization in terms of overall export outlook and bilateral collaboration approach. Once that is achieved, I think we'd see greater Japanese MSE investment in India. And that is also one of the key objectives of Minister Piyush Goyal's Japan visit, where he focused over and again on building greater ties between Tier 2 and Tier 3 companies and creating a supplier ecosystem between MSMEs on both sides.
1: Okay. And India and Japan are negotiating a new trade agreement. What should be the non-negotiables for India and where should flexibility be shown to secure long-term strategic alignment?
0: I think the non-negotiables for India are not that much of a problem with regards to Japan, because India's agriculture sector and MSME sector, both of them will go relatively unharmed if we sign an agreement with Japan. So I think a bilateral trade arrangement with Japan should not be a problem for India or India's vulnerable sectors.
1: Okay. Rahul, looking ahead to 2036, the horizon for the 10 trillion yen target, what's your baseline forecast for India-Japan trade and investment?
0: I think Japan has already identified key sectors where it would want to invest in India, and India is already showing early signs of its openness for Japanese investment in these sectors. So I think, as I mentioned earlier, clean energy and technology and innovation sector, startups and defense, of course, and security areas, particularly the maritime sector, is where India and Japan could collaborate, and greater Japanese investments in these sectors could perhaps to the next level, where the potential for Japanese investment in India is optimally realized.
1: Okay. Professor Rahul Mishra, thank you for those incisive insights. What's clear is that this isn't just about trade numbers. It's about aligning two complementary economies to build resilience, technology leadership, and strategic depth in the Indo-Pacific. Thank you very much for being with Akashvani, Rahul.
0: Always a pleasure. Thank you.
2: 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The participants were Professor Rahul Mishra, international affairs expert, and Rajesh Lekh, anchor. This program was produced and presented by the News Services Division of Akashvani. 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
1: This is Akashwani, the news read by V.C. Pramod. The Unified Payments Interface UPI has completed 10 years of transforming digital payments in the country and abroad. The unprecedented scale and reliability achieved by UPI have earned global recognition as world's largest real-time payment system, with the system now operational across 11 countries. It has emerged as one of the most successful pillars of India's digital public infrastructure, providing an interoperable and real-time payments platform. The UPI, which was launched on this day in 2016, has surged almost 13,000-fold in transaction volume. The Finance Ministry said that the annual transaction volume increased from just 1.78 crore transactions in 2016-17 to over 24,162 crore transactions in 2025-26. The transaction value also rose sharply from 7,000 crores rupees to nearly 314 lakh crore rupees during the same time period. Prime Minister Modi has hailed the decade-long success of the UPI service. In a social media post, Mr. Modi marked UPI as a major turning point in India's digital payments journey. Calling upon the countrymen to share their UPI experience, the Prime Minister stated that the sheer scale and reach of UPI is something every Indian must be proud of. Defence Minister Rajnath Singh has approved transfer of DRDO-developed technologies of missile systems to the country's private defence industry to bolster indigenous manufacturing. This step marks an important milestone in promoting greater participation of the domestic industries in the defence ecosystem by enabling them to undertake indigenous production. National Security Advisor Ajit Doval today held special representative talks with Chinese Foreign Minister Wang Yi in Beijing on the India-China boundary issue and improvement of relations between the two countries. The talks assume significance as they are being held ahead of Chinese President Xi Jinping's anticipated visit to New Delhi to attend the BRICS summit on the 12th and 13th of September. Both Doval and Wang are the designated special representatives for the Boundary Talks mechanism, which was established in 2003 to comprehensively address the dispute of the India-China border spanning over 3,400 kilometers. External Affairs Minister Dr. S. Jayashankar held wide-ranging talks with his Russian counterpart Sergei Lavrov in Moscow last night. In a social media post, Dr. Jayashankar said they discussed bilateral and global issues. The state-run TASS news agency said the current situation surrounding Ukraine, Iran and Afghanistan was also discussed by the two foreign ministers. Earlier, Dr. Jayashankar called on Russian President Vladimir Putin as the two sides discussed economic ties, focusing on key areas such as trade, energy, fertilizers and nuclear cooperation. The government is closely monitoring the prevailing seasonal respiratory illness trends across the country through a robust pan-India surveillance network. It stressed that there is no cause for panic or alarm. Secretary of Department of Health Research and Director General of Indian Council of Medical Research, Dr. Rajiv Bahl, was addressing the media in New Delhi today. He said the influenza virus currently circulating in the country are consistent with the seasonal pattern observed in recent years. The Supreme Court today agreed to consider setting up of a special bench to hear the centre's plea on OBC creamy layer criteria. The centre has sought clarification on the applicability of the 11th of March judgment of the Apex Court for candidates of the Civil Services Examination 2025. President Draupadi Murmu has extended greetings to the people on the eve of Onam and Eid-e-Milad-un-Nabi. In her message, the president said, Onam is a celebration to express gratitude to the

0: nature on arrival of the new harvest. She expressed hope that the festival will inspire citizens to contribute to the nation's progress. In men's cricket, host Sri Lanka were 265 for 8 against India in their first innings as rain forced early stumps on day 3 of the Colombo Test. Sri Lanka are trailing by 238 runs. India are currently leading the two-match series 1-0. And that is the end of this news bulletin.
1: Namaskar. आकाशवाणी से विश्व दर्पण के साथ मैं भवतारिणी।

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1: 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UPI completes a decade making India a global leader in digital payments with world's largest real-time payment system. Prime Minister Narendra Modi hails the platform's remarkable reach and scale, terming it a matter of pride for every Indian. National Security Advisor Ajit Doval and Chinese Foreign Minister Wang Yi hold special representative talks in Beijing on boundary issues and improvement of ties. External Affairs Minister S. Jayshankar holds talks with his Russian counterpart Sergei Lavrov in Moscow on bilateral and global issues. UN Secretary General Antonio Guterres calls for immediate end to attacks on commercial shipping and civilian infrastructure. And in men's cricket, hosts Sri Lanka trail by 238 runs against India in first innings as rain forces early stumps on day 3 of Colombo Test. The Unified Payments Interface UPI has completed 10 years of transforming digital payments in the country and abroad. The unprecedented scale and reliability achieved by UPI have earned global recognition as world's largest real-time payment system. With the system now operational across 11 countries, it has emerged as one of the most successful pillars of India's digital public infrastructure, providing an interoperable and real-time payments platform. The UPI, which was launched on this day in 2016, has surged almost 13,000-fold in transaction volume. The Finance Ministry said that the annual transaction volume increased from just 1.78 crore transactions in 2016-17 to over 24,162 crore transactions in 2025-26. The transaction value also rose sharply from 17,000 crore rupees to nearly 314 lakh crore rupees during the same time period. Prime Minister Narendra Modi has hailed the decade-long success of UPI's service. In a social media post, Mr. Modi marked UPI as a major turning point in India's digital payments journey, calling upon the countrymen to share their UPI experience. The Prime Minister stated that the sheer scale and reach of UPI is something every Indian must be proud of. National Security Advisor Ajit Doval today held special representative talks with Chinese Foreign Minister Wang Yi in Beijing on the India-China boundary issue and improvement of relations between the two countries. The talks assume significance as they are being held ahead of Chinese President Xi Jinping's anticipated visit to New Delhi to attend the BRICS summit on 12th and 13th of September. Both Doval and Wang Yi are the designated special representatives for the boundary talks mechanism, which was established in 2003 to comprehensively address the dispute of the India-China border spanning over 3,400 kilometers. Prior to the talks, Doval, who reached Beijing on a two-day visit yesterday, called on Chinese Vice President Han Zhang. External Affairs Minister Dr. S. Jayshankar held wide-ranging talks with his Russian counterpart Sergei Lavrov in Moscow last night. In a social media post, Dr. Jayshankar said they discussed bilateral and global issues. The state-run TASS news agency said the current situation surrounding Ukraine, Iran and Afghanistan was also discussed by the two foreign ministers. Earlier, Dr. Jayshankar called on Russian President Vladimir Putin as the two sides discussed economic ties, focusing on key areas such as trade, energy, fertilizers, and nuclear cooperation. Commerce and Industry Minister Piyush Goyal today pitched India as a compelling destination for global hub of data centers. The minister said the country can work with the Japanese companies to develop the sector and has already received investment commitments of about $200 billion

0: from large hyperscalers globally. Mr. Goel stated this during his meeting with Japanese Minister of Economy, Trade and Industry Akazawa Ryose in Tokyo today. Earlier in the day, Commerce and Industry Minister addressed representatives of Japanese firms from semiconductors and artificial intelligence sectors in Tokyo. Speaking on the occasion, the minister said the government is working on a framework to exempt high-tech sector companies, including from Japan, from mandatory Bureau of Indian Standards certification for equipment and components needed to set up manufacturing facilities in India.
1: We will be happy to support you in your search for partner investors in India, and we would like to make India a major global electronics manufacturing base. The complementarity between Japan and India makes it a very strategic opportunity, and I do hope that working together we can truly meet the aspiration of 1.4 billion Indians and the growing opportunities that Japan is looking for through the India growth story.
0: This is Akashwani. 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We bring you the top international news and updates from around the globe. United Nations Secretary General Antonio Guterres has called for an immediate end to attacks on commercial shipping and civilian infrastructure as conflicts threaten key global trade routes. Guterres urged all parties to respect international law, and including law of the sea and international humanitarian law, along with protection for civilian shipping infrastructure and civilian seafarers in the Black Sea, Strait of Hormuz and Red Sea.
2: We need full respect for international law, including the law of the sea and international humanitarian law, protection for civilian shipping, infrastructure and civilian seafarers, the upholding of navigational rights and freedoms, an immediate end to attacks against commercial shipping and civilian infrastructure in the Black Sea, the full restoration and respect of navigational rights and freedoms in the Strait of Hormuz.
0: The United Kingdom Maritime Trade Operations reported that an oil tanker was hit by an unknown projectile near Oman and advised vessels to exercise caution. Meanwhile, the US has said it had redirected 71 commercial vessels, disabled three and boarded two as part of its blockade of Iran. Washington also imposed sanctions on nearly 60 entities, individuals and vessels linked to Iran's military and energy sectors. Canada has struck back at the United States with retaliatory tariffs on about $20 billion US dollars worth of American goods, including steel, dairy products, appliances and farm equipment, as the trade war between the two countries escalated sharply. The new tariffs extend well beyond industrial goods, hitting everyday purchases such as seafood, cheese, clothing, cosmetics and toilet paper, with some facing duties as high as 50%. The tariffs will be implemented from September 8, even as US tariffs already came into place on Saturday. Canada's finance minister, François-Philippe Champion, said Ottawa's tariffs will match U.S. levels.
3: Today I'm announcing that Canada will match the United States tariffs dollar for dollar, rate for rate. Effective September 8, Canada will impose counter tariffs of up to 15, 25 or 50% on 27.6 billion in imports from the United States of America. For each product, our tariff would match the American tariff on the same type of Canadian good.
0: Canada's retaliation came after the Trump administration imposed 50% tariffs over the weekend on Canadian goods following the collapse of trade negotiations. In men's cricket, host Sri Lanka were 265 for 8 against India in their first innings as rain forced early stumps on day 3 of the Colombo Test. Sri Lanka trailing by 238 runs. Sonal Dhanusha on 85 and Lahiru Kumara on 8 were at the crease at the draw of stumps. Earlier, visitors declared their first innings at 503, powered by Dhruv Jurel and Devdutt Padikkal's centuries. India are currently leading the two-match series 1-0. India need to win this match to move into the fourth place and be in the race for the 2025-27 World Test Championship final. Australia are at the top, followed by South Africa and New Zealand. And now before we close, here are the highlights of the bulletin. UPI completes a decade making India a global leader in digital payments with world's largest real-time payment system. Prime Minister Narendra Modi hails the platform's remarkable reach and scale, terming it a matter of pride for every Indian. National Security Advisor Ajit Doval and Chinese Foreign Minister Wang Yi hold special representative talks in Beijing on boundary issues and improvement of ties. External Affairs Minister S. Jaishankar holds talks with his Russian counterpart.

Sergey Lavrov in Moscow on bilateral and global issues. UN Secretary Antonio Guterres calls for immediate end to attacks on commercial shipping and civilian infrastructure. And in men's cricket, host Sri Lanka trailed by 238 runs against India in first innings as rain forces early storms on day 3 of Colombo Test. That concludes tonight's World News Bulletin. For more updates, stay tuned to Akashvani. Good night.

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1: Good evening, everyone. It's 31 minutes past 10 on the studio clock, and this is FM Gold 100.1. You're with me, Kavya, on Western Music. I got some great tracks lined up for tonight, so stay tuned and hope you guys enjoy it as well. First up, I've got Katy Perry with Roar.

So tonight I've got songs lined up by female artists. So this one you just heard was Katy Perry with Roar. In that line coming up next, I've got Celine Dion with My Heart Will Go On.

So that is Alicia Keys with Girl on Fire. Coming up next on Western Music, I'm going to give you Ellie Goulding with Love Me Like You Do. This is FM Gold 100.1. You're with me, Kavya, on Western Music. 44 minutes past 10.

So that song you just heard was Shakira with Ready for the Good Times. And coming up will be the last track of our show. I'm going to give you Krishna Puri with A Thousand Years. And with that, time for me to sign off. So thank you so much. This is Kavya saying take care and have a great night on FM Gold 100.1. You are tuned into Western Music. Last track, Krishna Puri with A Thousand Years.

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1: 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The unprecedented scale and reliability achieved by UPI have earned global recognition as world's largest real-time payment system, with the system now operational across 11 countries. The UPI, which was launched on this day in 2016, has surged almost 13,000-fold in transaction volume. The Finance Ministry said that the annual transaction volume increased from just 1.78 crore transactions in 2016-17 to over 24,162 crore transactions in 2025-26. Prime Minister Narendra Modi has hailed the decade-long success of UPI service. In a social media post, Mr. Modi marked UPI as a major turning point in India's digital payments journey. Defence Minister Rajnath Singh has approved transfer of DRDO-developed technologies of missile systems to country's private defence industry to bolster indigenous manufacturing. This step marks an important milestone in promoting greater participation of the domestic industries in the defence ecosystem by enabling them to undertake indigenous production. India Today highlighted the importance of maintaining peace and tranquility in the India-China border areas for the continued development and progress of bilateral relations between the two countries. National Security Advisor Ajit Doval co-chaired the 25th round of the special representative talks on the India-China boundary question with Chinese Foreign Affairs Minister Wang Yi in Beijing. External Affairs Ministry said in a statement that the two representatives agreed to continue their efforts to seek a political settlement of the boundary question, keeping in view their overall and long-term interests. The two sides noted the progress made in implementing the important consensus reached between the leaders in Kazan in October 2024 and Tianjin in August last year. The government is closely monitoring the prevailing seasonal respiratory illness trends across the country through a robust pan-India surveillance network. It stressed that there is no cause for panic or alarm. Secretary of the Department of Health Research and Director General of the Indian Council of Medical Research, Dr. Rajiv Behl, was addressing the media in New Delhi today. He said the influenza viruses currently circulating in the country are consistent with the seasonal patterns observed in recent years. The Supreme Court today agreed to consider setting up a special bench to hear the centre's plea on OBC creamy layer criteria. The centre has sought clarification on the applicability of the 11th of March judgment of the Apex Court for candidates of the Civil Services Examination 2025. The Delhi government has said there is currently no shortage of onions or sugar in the capital. Delhi Chief Minister Rekha Gupta reviewed their availability and prices in the national capital today. Government said if the prices rise further, it will procure onions and sugar from a central government institution, NAFED, and arrange to make them available at various locations across the capital. It is also assured that the items will be sold at the procurement price, while the Delhi government will cover transportation and other related costs. The government has debunked claims circulating on social media that the central government will provide 1 year of free mobile recharge to all women on the occasion of Raksha Bandhan. The fact-check unit of the Press Information Bureau, PIB, said that the video is fake. The PIB said that no such announcement has been made by the central government. In men's cricket, hosts Sri Lanka were 265 for 8 against India in their first innings as rain forced early stumps on day 3 of Colombo Test, Sri Lanka trailing by 238 runs. Earlier, visitors declared their first innings at 503, powered by Dhruv Jurel and Devdutt Padikkal's centuries. India are currently leading the two-match series 1-0. The India Meteorological Department, IMD, has forecast heavy rainfall over Arunachal Pradesh, Assam, Meghalaya, Uttar Pradesh, Uttarakhand, Bihar, Chhattisgarh and East Rajasthan tomorrow. Meanwhile, parts of Delhi NCR witnessed light to moderate rain during the day. IMD has said that cloudy sky conditions will continue to prevail over Delhi with spells of light to very light rainfall for the next 2 days. And that is the end of this news.

0: investing strongly, and their investment is higher than the FIIs. So all these factors are supporting the market, because market strength is showing a great resilience. Despite many headwinds at the global level, like various negative news from Iran and US side regarding their ongoing war, but markets remains strongly resilient and behaves in a very positive way when there is some positive news at the global level.
1: Okay, I have two sector related questions to you. How exposed are Indian IT and pharma to any US slowdown or policy shifts? Also, the PSU banks and financial, will they remain the index drivers, and is that sustainable?
0: Yes, Lake Saab, because last year 25-26 was very challenging for the India's economy and India's external sector, but our economy proved very resilient despite many headwinds from the tariff front. Firstly, from the months of April, May, June, July, thereafter tussle in West Asia. Our external sector was very, very strong, and we were in a positive trajectory in our export numbers. Rather, we were higher in with US also in our export figure. That has proved that India is not dependent on any one economy or single economy. We are diversified, and our resilience is very strong. Our products are demanded at the global level. That is the strength of our products in the global market. Like during the recent 4 months, starting from April, May, June, July, our exports are showing 13.5% growth, and the merchandise exports are increasing significantly, more than 17-18%. So that is the strength of India's external sector, which is now becoming more and more resilient and competitive in the global market. So this has proven that we are, our global marketplace is very strong. We are a great support in the global ecosystem, and the growth front, we are already proven that.
1: How should the markets interpret the latest US sanctions on Iran? More political pressure than supply shock?
0: I believe this is more in noise, actually, the actual happenings, because there are so many developments. Sometimes they announce the positive developments that they are going to talk and talk peace. And sometimes they are announcing some sanctions. And I don't see that such sanctions are going to impact a single country, Iran or US. These sanctions will have a repercussion for the whole global economy, but we believe there will be some peace talk, and there will be some peace process, and sanctions will not come into force.
2: एसपी, आज जो मार्केट में हमने हलचल देखी है, नेगेटिव से पॉजिटिव जोन में आना, इसमें मासिक डेरिवेटिव्स एक्सपायरी और क्लोजिंग ऑक्शन सिस्टम की भूमिका रही, तो क्या आपको लगता है कि इस नई व्यवस्था के आने से मार्केट पर किसी तरह का असर पड़ा है, या एक नई राह हमें देखने को मिलेगी?
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1: The Indian equity markets will operate as usual tomorrow. However, the day will be observed as a settlement holiday on account of Eid-e-Milad. A settlement holiday occurs when trading exchanges remain open, but banks and depository are closed. As depositories will remain non-operational, the transfer of shares and the pay-in and payouts of funds will be rolled over to the next working settlement day. Tomorrow, trading in the cash, equity derivatives and commodity derivatives segments on the BSE and NSE will remain fully functional during regular market hours. However, trades executed today and tomorrow will be settled on August

0: When reports last came in, why has the oil fallen despite fresh U.S. sanctions on Iran?
1: Because when there are sanctions, the demand trajectory or the business activity will be impacted. So, anticipating the lesser demand for the fuel. So that's why when there is some negativity at the global level, then the speculation or spikes also not work that much strongly. So that is the, I believe,
0: reason for this. So if the price remains at this level that we are talking about, how does that change your outlook for India's inflation?
1: My outlook
0: growth
1: for India's inflation will remain stable. Inflation will remain within the RBI band, though crude prices may prevail somewhere between $90 to $100, but still we have our supply chain very strong, and there will not be any impact on the inflation trajectory, and growth is already resilient, and our fundamentals are very strong to support the growth trajectory.
2: Okay. श्रोताओं, सराफा बाजार में सोना आज मामूली गिरावट के साथ 1,62,041 रुपए प्रति 10 ग्राम पर था और चांदी 1.4% गिरकर 2,41,848 रुपए प्रति किलोग्राम पर थी। एसपीएस कार्यक्रम में शामिल होने के लिए, हमसे चर्चा करने के लिए आपका बहुत बहुत आभार, बहुत बहुत धन्यवाद।
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0: 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Prime Minister Narendra Modi hails UPI as a major turning point in India's digital payments journey, says it is a source of pride for every Indian. And global crude oil prices decline around 3%. That's all we have in this edition of Market Mantra. Till tomorrow, goodbye.
3: Namaste. इस कार्यक्रम में विशेषज्ञों द्वारा विचार उनके अपने हैं। आकाशवाणी अपने श्रोताओं को सलाह देता है कि निवेश का निर्णय करने से पहले स्वयं रिसर्च करें या किसी पंजीकृत सलाहकार से राय लें।
4: You were listening to a repeat broadcast of today's Market Mantra program, originally aired at 6:30 p.m.

volume. The finance ministry said that the annual transaction volume increased from just 1.78 crore transactions in 2016-17 to over 24,162 crore transactions in 2025-26. Prime Minister Narendra Modi has hailed the decade-long success of UPI service. In a social media post, Mr. Modi marked UPI as a major turning point in India's digital payments journey. Defence Minister Rajnath Singh has approved transfer of DRDO-developed technologies of missile systems to countries' private defence industry to bolster indigenous manufacturing. This step marks an important milestone in promoting greater participation of the domestic industries in the defence ecosystem by enabling them to undertake indigenous production. Home Minister Amit Shah has said that to emerge as a leader in every sector, India must further strengthen its internal security. Addressing the concluding session of National Security Strategies Conference in New Delhi, Mr. Shah said, strong internal security is essential to achieving Prime Minister Narendra Modi's vision of a Viksit Bharat by 2047. He said, if previous governments had addressed narcotics, nationalism and challenges in the Northeast before they became major crisis, the country could have avoided decades of suffering. He said the government has now eliminated these three major internal security challenges and credited state police forces, central agencies and CAPFs for the achievement. India highlighted the importance of maintaining peace and tranquility in the India-China border areas for the continued development and progress of bilateral relations between the two countries. National Security Advisor Ajit Doval co-chaired the 25th round of Special Representatives talks on the India-China boundary question with Chinese Foreign Affairs Minister Wang Yi in Beijing. The External Affairs Ministry said in a statement that the two representatives agreed to continue their efforts to seek a political settlement of the boundary question, keeping in view their overall and long-term interests. The two sides noted the progress made in implementing the important consensus reached between the leaders in Kazan in October 2024 and Tianjin in August last year. The government is closely monitoring the prevailing seasonal respiratory illness trends across the country through a robust pan-India surveillance network. It stressed that there is no cause for panic or alarm. Secretary of the Department of Health Research and Director General of the Indian Council of Medical Research, Dr. Rajiv Behel, was addressing the media in New Delhi yesterday. He said that the influenza viruses currently circulating in the country are consistent with the seasonal patterns observed in recent years. The Delhi government has said there is currently no shortage of onions or sugar in the capital. Delhi Chief Minister Rekha Gupta reviewed their availability and prices in the national capital. Government said if the prices rise further, it will procure onions and sugar from central government institution NAFED and arrange to make them available at various locations across the capital. It has also assured that the items will be sold at the procurement price while the Delhi government will cover transportation and other related costs. President Draupadi Murmu has extended greetings to people on the eve of Onam and Eid e Milad un-Nabi. In her message, the president said, Onam is an occasion to express gratitude to nature on arrival of the new harvest. She expressed hope that the festival will inspire the citizens to contribute to the nation's progress. In men's cricket, hosts Sri Lanka were 265 for 8 against India in their first innings as rain forced early storms on day 3 of the Colombo Test. Sri Lanka are trailing by 238 runs. Earlier, visitors declared their first innings at 503, powered by Dhruv Jurel and Devdutt Padikkal centuries. India are currently leading the two-match series 1-0. The India Meteorological Department IMD has forecast heavy rainfall over Arunachal Pradesh, Assam, Meghalaya, Uttar Pradesh, Uttarakhand, Bihar, Chhattisgarh and East Rajasthan today. Meanwhile, parts of Delhi NCR witnessed light to moderate rain during the day. IMD has said that cloudy sky conditions will continue to prevail over Delhi with swells of light to very light rainfall for the next 2 days. And that is the end of this news bulletin.

This is Akashvani, the news read by R.S. Raghu. Prime Minister Narendra Modi has stressed the need to explore common utility corridors for infrastructure services wherever feasible, particularly while planning major transport and infrastructure projects. Chairing the 53rd meeting of Pragati at Sevatirth, Mr. Modi called upon ministers and ministries and states to examine such integrated approaches at the planning stage itself, keeping in view their technical and economic feasibility. He said that the speed of execution must be accompanied by uncompromising quality. He called upon ministries, states and implementing agencies to adopt modern technologies and strengthen quality assurance and supervision at every stage. During the meeting, Mr. Modi reviewed 6 key infrastructure projects across the railway, road and power sectors, spanning 9 states with

cumulative cost of more than 30,000 crore rupees. The Unified Payments Interface UPI has completed 10 years of transforming digital payments in the country and abroad. The unprecedented scale and reliability achieved by UPI have earned global recognition as world's largest real-time payment system, with the system now operational across 11 countries. The UPI, which was launched on 25th of August 2016, has surged almost 13,000-fold in transaction volume. The Finance Ministry said that the annual transaction volume increased from just 1.78 crore transactions in 2016-17 to over 24,162 crore transactions in 2025-26. Prime Minister Narendra Modi has hailed the decade-long success of UPI service. In a social media post, Mr. Modi marked UPI as a major turning point in India's digital payments journey. Defence Minister Rajnath Singh has approved transfer of DRDO-developed technologies of missile systems to countries' private defence industry to bolster indigenous manufacturing. This step marks an important milestone in promoting greater participation of the domestic industries in the defence ecosystem by enabling them to undertake indigenous production. Home Minister Amit Shah has said that to emerge as a leader in every sector, India must further strengthen its internal security. Addressing the concluding session of National Security Strategies Conference in New Delhi, Mr. Shah said, strong internal security is essential to achieving Prime Minister Narendra Modi's vision of a Viksit Bharat by 2047. He said, if previous governments had addressed narcotics, Naxalism and challenges in the Northeast before they became major crises, the country could have avoided decades of suffering. He said the government has now eliminated these three major internal security challenges and credited state police forces, central agencies and CAPFs for the achievement. India highlighted the importance of maintaining peace and tranquility in the India-China border areas for the continued development and progress of bilateral relations between the two countries. National Security Advisor Ajit Doval co-chaired the 25th round of the Special Representatives' talks on the India-China boundary question with Chinese Foreign Affairs Minister Wang Yi in Beijing. The External Affairs Ministry said in a statement that the two representatives agreed to continue their efforts to seek a political settlement of the boundary question, keeping in view their overall and long-term interests. The two sides noted the progress made in implementing the important consensus reached between the leaders in Kazan in October 2024 and Tianjin in August last year. The government is closely monitoring the prevailing seasonal respiratory illness trends across the country through a robust pan-India surveillance network. It stressed that there is no cause for a panic or alarm. Secretary of the Department of Health Research and Director General of the Indian Council of Medical Research, Dr. Rajiv Behl, was addressing the media in New Delhi yesterday. He said the influenza viruses currently circulating in the country are consistent with the seasonal patterns observed in recent years. President Draupadi Murmu has extended greetings to the people on the eve of Onam and Eid-e-Milad-un-Nabi. In her message, the president said Onam is an occasion to express gratitude to nature on arrival of the new harvest. She expressed hope that the festival will inspire the citizens to contribute to the nation's progress. In men's cricket, host Sri Lanka were 265 for 8 against India in their first innings as rain forced early stumps on day 3 of the Colombo Test, Sri Lanka trailing by 238 runs. Earlier, visitors declared their first innings at 503, powered by Dhruv Jurel and Devdutt Padikkal's centuries. India are currently leading the two-match series 1-0. And that is the end of this news bulletin.

0: its internal security, addressing the concluding session of National Security Strategies Conference in New Delhi. Mr. Shah said, strong internal security is essential to achieving Prime Minister Narendra Modi's vision of a Viksit Bharat by 2047. The minister said, government has successfully eliminated issues of narcotics, Naxalism and the challenges in the Northeast. He credited state police, central agencies and CAPFs for these achievements. The Delhi government will hand over the approval letters to 4,000 eligible women beneficiaries under the Delhi Lakshmi Yojana today. Under the scheme, eligible women will receive financial assistance of 2,500 rupees every month. The Delhi government has informed that more than 9,13,000 women have registered for the scheme so far, and overall 6,52,000 applications have been finally submitted. The government said that the financial assistance will be credited directly to women beneficiaries' bank account from 1st of next month. Secretary, Department of Consumer Affairs Nidhi Khare has said that Kanda Express is bringing about 800 metric tons of onions to Delhi. In a social media post, the secretary said the onion will be sold at 35 rupees per kilogram at NAFED, NCCF and Kendriya Bhandar stores. She informed that Kanda Express will initially reach Chennai, Ernakulam, Madurai and Guwahati. The Delhi government has said that there is currently no shortage of onions or sugars in the capital. Delhi Chief Minister Rekha Gupta reviewed their availability and prices in the national capital. Government said if the prices rise further, it will produce onions and sugar from NAFED and arrange to make them available at various locations across the capital. It has also assured that the items will be sold at the procurement price, while the Delhi government will cover transportation and other related costs. President Draupadi Murmu has extended greetings to the people on the eve of Onam and Eid e Miladun Nabi. In her message, the president said, Onam is an occasion to express gratitude to nature on arrival of the new harvest. She expressed hope that the festival will inspire the citizens to contribute to the nation's progress. In men's cricket, hosts Sri Lanka were 265 for 8 against India in their first innings as rain forced early stumps on day 3 of the Colombo test. Sri Lanka trailing by 238 runs. Earlier, visitors declared their first innings at 503, powered by Dhruv Jurel and Devdutt Padikkal centuries. India are currently leading the two-match series 1-0. The India Meteorological Department, IMD, has forecast heavy rainfall over Arunachal Pradesh, Assam, Meghalaya, Uttar Pradesh, Uttarakhand, Bihar, Chhattisgarh and East Rajasthan today. Meanwhile, parts of Delhi NCR witnessed light to moderate rain during the day. IMD has said that cloudy sky conditions will continue to prevail over Delhi with spells of light to very light rainfall for the next 2 days. And that is the end of this news bulletin.
1: நேரம் 2:10. பண்பலை 100.1 FM கோல்டு அலைவரிசை நிகழ்ச்சிகளை நாம் கேட்டுக்கொண்டிருக்கிறோம். நேயர்கள் இனி கேட்க இருப்பது நெஞ்சம் மறப்பதில்லை. இந்நிகழ்ச்சியில் ஜானி, நட்சத்திரம், மலர்களே மலருங்கள் ஆகிய படங்களிலிருந்து சில பாடல்களை கேட்க இருக்கிறோம்.

0: the country are consistent with the seasonal patterns observed in recent years. The Delhi government will hand over the approval letters to 4,000 eligible women beneficiaries under the Delhi Lakshmi Yojana today. Under the scheme, eligible women will receive financial assistance of 2,500 rupees every month. The Delhi government has informed that more than 9,13,000 women have registered for the scheme so far, and over 6,52,000 applications have been finally submitted. The government said that the financial assistance will be credited directly to women beneficiaries' bank account from 1st of next month. Secretary, Department of Consumer Affairs Nidhi Khare has said that Kanda Express is bringing about 800 metric tons of onions to Delhi. In a social media post, the secretary said the onion will be sold at 35 rupees per kilogram at NAFED, NCCF and Kendri Bandar stores. She informed that Kanda Express will initially reach Chennai, Ernakulam, Madurai and Guwahati. A parliamentary committee unanimously adopted a draft report on reforms in the National Testing Agency NTA after differences between the opposition and the NDA members over giving statutory status to the agency. Opposition members supported statutory status for the NTA while NDA members opposed the proposal. The committee later reached a consensus on the wording of the report and adopted it. President Draupadi Murmu has extended greetings to the people on the eve of Onam and Eid-e-Milad-un-Nabi. In her message, the president said Onam is an occasion to express gratitude to nature on arrival of the new harvest. She expressed hope that the festival will inspire the citizens to contribute to the nation's progress. In men's cricket, host Sri Lanka were 265 for 8 against India in their first innings as rain forced early stump on day 3 of the Colombo test. Sri Lanka trailing by 238 runs. Earlier, visitors declared their first innings at 503, powered by Dhruv Jurel at Devdutt Padikkal's centuries. India are currently leading the two-match series 1-0. The India Meteorological Department IMD has forecast heavy rainfall over Arunachal Pradesh, Assam, Meghalaya, Uttar Pradesh, Uttarakhand, Bihar, Chhattisgarh and East Rajasthan today. Meanwhile, parts of Delhi NCR witnessed light to moderate rain during the day. IMD has said that cloudy sky conditions will continue to prevail over Delhi with spells of light to very light rainfall for the next 2 days. And that is the end of this news bulletin.
1: நேரம் 3:10. பண்பலை 100.1 FM கோல்டு அலைவரிசை நிகழ்ச்சிகளை நாம் கேட்டுக்கொண்டிருக்கிறோம். நேயர்கள் இனி கேட்க இருப்பது இனிய ராகம். இந்நிகழ்ச்சியில் பண்டிட் ஹரிபிரசாத் சௌராசி அவர்கள் வாசித்துள்ள 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

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Chairing the 53rd meeting of Pragati at Sevatirth, Mr. Modi called upon ministries and states to examine such integrated approaches at the planning stage itself, keeping in view their technical and economic feasibility. He said that speed of execution must be accompanied by uncompromising quality. Call upon ministry, states and implementing agencies to adopt modern technologies and strengthen quality assurance and supervision at every stage. During the meeting, Mr. Modi reviewed 6 key infrastructure projects across the railway, road and power sector spanning the 9 states with a cumulative cost of more than 30,000 crore rupees. India highlighted the importance of maintaining peace and tranquility in the India-China border areas for the continued development and progress of bilateral relations between the two countries. National Security Advisor Ajit Doval co-chaired the 25th round of special representative talks on the India-China boundary question with Chinese Foreign Affairs Minister Wang Yi in Beijing. The External Affairs Ministry in a statement said that the two representatives agreed to continue their efforts to seek a political settlement of the boundary question, keeping in view their overall and long-term interests. The two sides noted the progress made in implementing the important consensus reached between the leaders in Kazan in October 2024 and Tianjin in August last year. Home Minister Amit Shah has said that to emerge as a leader in every sector, India must further strengthen its internal security. Addressing the concluding session of National Security Strategies Conference in New Delhi, Mr. Shah said, strong internal security is essential to achieving Prime Minister Narendra Modi's vision of a Viksit Bharat by 2047. The minister said, government has successfully eliminated issues of narcotics, nationalism and the challenges in the Northeast. He credited state police, central agencies and CAPFs for these achievements. The government is closely monitoring the prevailing seasonal respiratory illness trends across the country through a robust pan-India surveillance network. It stressed that there is no cause for panic or alarm. Secretary of the Department of Health Research and Director General of the Indian Council of Medical Research, Dr. Rajiv Bell, said that the influenza viruses currently circulating in the country are consistent with the seasonal patterns observed in recent years. The Delhi government will hand over the approval letters to 4,000 eligible women

0: योजना के अंतर्गत 4,000 पात्र महिला लाभार्थियों को स्वीकृति पत्र सौंपेंगी। इस योजना के अंतर्गत पात्र महिलाओं को हर महीने 2,500 रुपए की आर्थिक सहायता दी जाएगी। सरकार का उद्देश्य महिलाओं को आर्थिक 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
1: 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Chairing the 53rd meeting of Pragati at Sevatirth, Mr. Modi called upon ministries and states to examine such integrated approaches at the planning stage itself, keeping in view their technical and economic feasibility. He said that speed of execution must be accompanied by uncompromising quality. He called upon ministries, states and implementing agencies to adopt modern technologies and strengthen quality assurance and supervision at every stage. During the meeting, Mr. Modi reviewed 6 key infrastructure projects across the railway, road and power sectors, spanning 9 states with a cumulative cost of more than 30,000 crore rupees. India highlighted the importance of maintaining peace and tranquility in the India-China border areas for the continued development and progress of bilateral relations between the two countries. National Security Advisor Ajit Doval co-chaired the 25th round of the special representative talks on the India-China boundary question with Chinese Foreign Affairs Minister Wang Yi in Beijing. The External Affairs Ministry in a statement said that the two representatives agreed to continue their efforts to seek a political settlement of the boundary question, keeping in view their overall and long-term interests. The two sides noted the progress made in implementing the important consensus reached between the leaders in Kazan in October 2024 and Tianjin in August last year. Home Minister Amit Shah has said that to emerge as a leader in every sector, India must further strengthen its internal security. Addressing the concluding session of National Security Strategies Conference in New Delhi, Mr. Shah said, strong internal security is essential to achieving Prime Minister Narendra Modi's vision of Viksit Bharat by 2047. The minister said, government has successfully eliminated issues of narcotics, Naxalism and the challenges in the Northeast. He credited state police, central agencies and CAPFs for these achievements. The government is closely monitoring the prevailing seasonal respiratory illness trends across the country through a robust pan-India surveillance network. It stressed that there is no cause for panic or alarm. Secretary of the Department of Health Research and Director General of the Indian Council of Medical Research, Dr. Rajiv Behl, said that the influenza viruses currently circulating in the country are consistent with the seasonal patterns observed in recent years. The Delhi government will hand over the approval letters to 4,000 eligible women beneficiaries under the Delhi Lakshmi Yojana today. Under the scheme, eligible women will receive financial assistance of 2,500 rupees every month. The Delhi government has informed that more than 9,13,000 women have registered for the scheme so far and over 6,52,000 applications have been finally submitted. The government said that the financial assistance will be credited directly to women beneficiaries' bank account from 1st of next month. Secretary, Department of Consumer Affairs Nidhi Khare has said that the Kanda Express is bringing about 800 metric tons of onions to Delhi. A social media post, the secretary said the onion will be sold at 35 rupees per kilogram at Nafed, NCCF and Kendriya Bandhar stores. She

0: informed that Kanda Express will initially reach Chennai, Ernakulam, Madurai and Guwahati. The Supreme Court has agreed to consider setting up of a special bench to hear the centre's plea on OBC creamy layer criteria. The centre has sought clarification on the applicability of the 11th of March judgment of the Apex Court for candidates of the Civil Services Examination 2025. In men's cricket, hosts Sri Lanka were 265 for 8 against India in their first innings as rain forced early stumps on day 3 of the Colombo Test. Sri Lanka are trailing by 238 runs. Earlier, visitors declared their first innings at 503 runs, powered by Dhruv Jurail and Devdutt Padikkal's centuries. India are currently leading the two-match series 1-0. And that is the end of this news bulletin.
1: நேரம் 5:10. நாம் கேட்டுக்கொண்டிருக்கும் எஃப்எம் கோல்டு அலைவரிசையில் இனி ஒலிக்க இருப்பது புலரும் பொழுது. நிகழ்ச்சியின் தொடக்கமாக சீர்காழி எஸ் கோவிந்தராஜன் பாடிய பாடல். படம் திருமலை தென்குமரி.